the stories today about the government like confirming that there are UFOs flying in there. So while we get to stop paying rent right now, Strict Janice at CFU, the Sisters up next. It's K97.

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1: I used to think about immature things. 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Are you gonna call me like you said you would? Is this really your real phone number?

I'll be so honest, I've never been this invested in an NBA Finals game, but for some reason, it's just exciting. You want New York to win, right? 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
1: Pop that thing, let it clap, let it clap. Ride this while you sit on my lap. Spread them cheeks, let me see that. Shake that like you out of control. That thing till your throat gets sore. 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High freak with the word in a hand.

0: 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Chiming out a free iHeart Radio app stream, us at the red mic. What about you?
1: I can celebrate 4th of July anywhere in America. I'd probably go to Hawaii because that's where my son lives.
0: And people be forgetting. They be saying like, oh, Miami, nothing wrong with there. But Hawaii is also still a U.S. state, all right? They just got Key Glock and Migos up next. K97.

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0: tomorrow, 8 a.m., 11 a.m., 2 p.m., and 5 to help you celebrate that USA giveaway, where you can literally use this money to take a trip anywhere. 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
0: I'll be honest. Ain't no hate towards Illinois. But ain't really nothing up there. I'm trying to be somewhere tropical, okay? I just said Miami. I would go to New York right now just to be in the city if they win the finals. It's looking at this little baby, a big extra to head. It's K97.
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0: freak you freaking like no one has ever made you feel. 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
1: So the Carmelo Anthony case, very short of like, what is it? Deliberation is K97. It's actually 2 weeks on air. So that reached a judgment today where Carmelo Anthony, which is the teen who had stabbed another teammate to death, or a rival track teammate to death at a track meet. He was found guilty today. 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

0: That's crazy. And if you don't believe me, here's one. K-Dot, that's your tweez at K97. It's Memphis Only Hip Hop and R&B. Sitting here with SZA 30 for 30. 3 minutes, got Don Toliver. Mariah's up next.
1: I used to think about immature things. You know, like, do you love me? Do you want me? Are you gonna call me like you said you would? Is this really your real phone number?

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It's about time. To me, summer kicks off on Memorial Day weekend. It's actually 2 weeks of K97. It's Memphis Only Hip Hop and R&B. And I'm trying to get some ribs on the grill. We are doing ourselves a disservice as millennials. Ain't nobody cooking out. And we keep looking at

okay? Like, it's not that serious. 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That's a little much. We was rooting for you. We were all rooting for you. Now you're going to make us take it back. Leon Thomas and Glow's up next. Keep it loud. This can't be said.

K97. It's Memphis only hip hop and R&B. It's Ash for 2 E's. That is my time, but I'm still waiting for these FBR Tiny Desk performances. I'm about to hear Hit Me ASHLEE on air. I got your color up next. K97.

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2: I used to think about immature things. 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

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Thorough as don't need your chess. 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Zodiac sign, it must be a Gemini moon, cause we about to go half. 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

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Zodiac sign, it must be a Gemini moon, cause we about to go half. 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But how many

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0: Yeah. Memphis only hip hop and R&B.
4: Pop that thing, let it clap, let it clap. Ride this while you sit on my lap.
5: Let's go.
4: Spread them cheeks, let me see that. 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That thing till your throat gets sore. 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That till your legs can't stand. High freak, put the world in a hand.

0: Live. We are the Breakfast Club. 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
1: We do.
0: He recently won the winner of Kevin Hart's Funny as F*** competition on Netflix. Ladies and gentlemen, comedian Ron Taylor. Welcome.
2: Boom.
3: How you doing?
2: Good brother. Sweet lady.
3: Hi.
2: How are you?
0: I know she's
3: good.
0: Sweet.
2: Well, I've seen the show. I'm a big fan.
0: Okay, all right.
3: You also seen how they pick on her, too, a lot.
4: You know he's Dominican.
2: Mm-hmm. Well, I've heard.
0: I am not Dominican.
1: And now he's see.
0: That's right.
1: So good.
0: Well, let's start from the beginning. Well, first of all, congratulations on winning.
4: Yes.
0: Appreciate it. Now, you're from Detroit.
2: That is correct.
0: What up, though?
2: Okay, what up, though? All right. Who knew?
0: All right. Now, what got you into comedy? Let's start with your love of comedy. How that started?
2: Man, long story short, I was funny in school.
0: Everybody say that.
2: You know, but, I mean, what else did I, you know, there ain't nothing else to do but be in school. I was funny in school. And then, actually, I had a second-hour start. I don't know if y'all had that.
4: What?
2: So everybody went to school at 8. I went to school at 9.
4: Because
2: my first hour was lunch.
0: Why was your first hour lunch?
2: I don't know. I guess it's some Detroit stuff. I don't
4: really?
2: Know.
4: Wait, hold on.
3: Yeah.
2: Before?
4: So you walk into school, there's lunch, not breakfast.
2: Correct.
4: There's lunch prepared.
2: Correct. Well, no. That was just the period I had. They had breakfast food.
4: Oh,
0: but his first period was lunch.
4: You know,
0: some people got their
4: like you said, first period he had math. To show up late.
0: First period was gym. He had his first period was lunch.
4: No offense, but was it like, were you like in a
3: like special
4: group
3: needs
4: of kids?
2: What?
0: She just said, were you in a special needs class?
4: Yeah,
0: that you needed lunch
2: wow,
0: in the morning.
2: Wow, that's
4: okay.
2: Crazy.
4: No, I've never heard that before, so I didn't know if it was like a special program or
2: yeah.
4: something.
2: You skipped all of Detroit just being weird and went to me being in the special class?
1: No, yeah, because that's not really weird. It's just special.
4: Different.
1: Things for special needs kids, but and we thought like you.
2: I was
1: like,
2: in advanced placement classes.
1: Okay,
2: all right?
1: Well, I know that's right.
4: That's
1: I
4: a
1: was,
4: special program. I left it open for you
1: oh,
4: to tell me what the
1: that's
4: special
1: why
4: was.
1: Lunch was advanced for him.
0: Advanced lunch is
1: advanced.
0: Crazy.
2: I had merit and honors class, but that's neither here nor there.
4: Okay.
2: The point is, I didn't have to, but I had little brothers, so I would take them to school. I didn't have to go in till like 9 o'clock,
0: mm-hmm. yeah.
2: so I would sit in the car, eat donuts. And drink coffee and listen to Ricky Smiley in the
1: damn
2: morning.
1: As a kid?
2: Well, mean, when you say it like that, yeah. It's
1: kind
0: of, he's a 40-year-old, 10-year-old.
1: Yes. Like, oh, my God.
0: Drink coffee, donuts, and
1: oh,
0: listen to Ricky Smiley.
4: Okay.
2: I listen to Ricky Smiley in the morning and Steve Harvey,
0: mm-hmm.
2: right? So by the time I went to my second hour, which was physics, right?
0: Mm-hmm.
2: I'd just be in there joking around and stuff. I was on the swim team, and, you know, they'd be like, hey, say that thing you said again. And then eventually, I heard Dave Chappelle say something that made sense, where he said, mm-hmm. being funny is a marketable skill.
0: Mm-hmm.
2: So let me go ahead and market this skill. That's how I get started.
0: Oh. How was your family when you said, you know, you were in special classes, you did your physics?
2: Brother, wait a minute. I'm going to need
4: he
2: you to find...
4: advanced classes,
0: right,
4: merit classes.
0: Different
4: right.
0: word. Advanced classes. You were in advanced classes.
4: You can try it.
0: Right? And what did your parents say when you said, F these advanced classes, I want to be a comic, Mom?
2: Well, you know what? My mother's not going to like this, but hey, you know, it is what it is. My mother was not a fan. Not at all.
0: Mm.
2: Oh, she was big time not a fan. My mama kicked me out the house.
0: Okay.
2: She took my car.
0: Bam.
2: Somehow she took the money out of my account.
0: Mm.
2: And the reality is just I wasn't doing what they thought I was going to do.
4: Gotcha.
2: You know, they didn't necessarily, I say they, my mother and father, mm-hmm. they didn't necessarily have a plan for me, mm-hmm. right? I said, what's y'all plan? We don't know. Okay, well, then don't worry about what I'm doing.
4: Right, right.
2: I went to college for theater arts because, again, I heard Dave Chappelle say something about theater arts.
4: Mm-hmm.
2: But just that deviation from what they thought, you know, mm-hmm. they weren't big fans of it. But it didn't take long before they got on board, you know.
4: Okay.
1: And that meant, did you go back to the house? Were you able to get back in the house? And did they give you your money back?
2: I think my mother did give me my money back.
4: Okay.
2: I never got the car back.
1: Damn.
2: And I think I started living with women after that.
4: Ooh,
2: yeah.
4: Okay, Ron.
0: I thought they said you were homeless living in your car.
4: I think Kevin Hart, when he was up here, said that it was something like that. Like you were homeless and trying to figure it out.
2: That was afterwards. So all of the Detroit stuff in the school, that was when I started, right?
4: Okay.
2: So it's like
4: mm-hmm.
2: 2010.
0: Mm-hmm.
2: Come 2016, I bought a van and then I drove to L.A. and I lived in it until like 2023 or something like
0: that. So you lived in a van?
2: Yeah.
0: Where did you shower?
2: LA Fitness.
0: I'm just asking, when you live in a van, you got a shower. Where did you take a shower? You got to do comedy. Like, you can't be going up there stinking.
3: Oh, gosh. That's fair. Always want to know where the men take a shower.
0: I did not.
3: Yeah. Especially men on the road.
2: LA Fitness was my go-to. The one on Hollywood by that CVS.
4: Okay, I know what you're talking
2: about. Okay, that's my go-to. Planet Fitness sometimes, but I'm not a monster. That's okay. Planet Fitness is... Planet Fitness is that's not where it's.
0: I'm not a monster. I'm not a monster. A bunch of white guys walking around with small PBs.
2: Yeah, that's Jess.
3: You see how it goes back to
0: what? I'm just asking, Jess. Sorry,
2: it's cheap and it's 24 hours, so you get the worst of the worst.
3: Yeah, it's like a truck stop kind of sort.
2: Yeah, yeah. Ooh. And if I had to, would you be surprised how like well this works? Mm-hmm. I'd buy wet wipes in bulk, and I'd just do the Denzel. From what was that movie? Book It, Eli. And
4: okay. Just, oh, wow. Okay. Yeah,
0: little bird bath, we call it.
4: Okay. Yeah. How did they find you for Funny AF?
2: I put in, like I said, an application, and then I did the first round in Chicago. Mm-hmm. Then the second round was in L.A., and then it just continued forward. But it was kind of like an open casting call to everybody. So, I don't know, maybe my reps pulled some strings that I'm unaware of, but, you know, I just did the application. And I had kind of been around already, like I said.
3: Or just maybe you just stood out, because I noticed on Funny AF, the judges took a liking to you, like, straight off the rip. And then Kevin said, when he was up here, that he, like, instantly liked you. So it was something about you that stood out. To me, it's like Young Norbit. Hilarious.
2: Jesus
3: theatrical,
2: Christ, Jess.
3: I love the microphone, Bush. Yo, I told you that on the red carpet at the roast.
0: Yo, Norbit is Chris.
3: Yes, absolutely.
2: Why you want to hurt my feelings
3: now you look even more like Norbit. See? Listen, absolutely loved the style and everything, but you stand out, and that's what I feel like you got to do in comedy these days, because the comedy industry is very oversaturated.
2: Yeah, well, I mean, I try to be. It's funny that just wearing my hair the way it grows, like everybody, all black people's hair grow like this, most black people's hair.
3: Yeah, I was going to say, my thing, if you had to grow. Okay.
2: But, you know, like, I'm glad that it stands out, and you're absolutely right. Comedy is, I don't want to call it oversaturated, but it's definitely super saturated. Like, but that's the nature of the internet, right? Which I think is actually a great thing. You get a bunch more of all the different versions of comedy, but you get like unlimited amounts of all the comedy. But it's just, you know, as a consumer, it's your job to siphon through and find what's what. And it's our jobs as, you know, comedy producers to stand out.
4: I know you get the 1 hour Netflix special. Mm-hmm. So are you already getting your material together for that?
2: Yeah. Well, you know, kind of the nature of comedy is you're always writing. Right. At least you should always be writing. So, you know, I've collected jokes over the years. I've been doing this, 16 years? Mm-hmm. So, you know, I've got a bunch of material. But once you're doing a special, you want it to be special.
4: Mm-hmm. Right.
2: So whether I go from developing things that I already got or just coming up with new jokes, I'll take the time to, like, make sure that this special is as good as I can make it.
4: Yeah.
2: You know, so.
3: Mm. And you try, and you have, you rehearse all of your material only in L.A., or do you travel and do, like,
2: no, I'm all over the place.
3: Okay. I know you are all over the place, but preparing for your special, because some people don't take their special, the jokes that they're going to do on their special everywhere.
2: Right.
3: Sometimes it's just like certain places.
2: Yeah, no, I'm not at that level.
3: Because if people record and all of that stuff, you want to save, you don't want to burn your
2: that
3: special
2: is
3: material.
2: Fair. You are right. And I have run into that. I ran into that at the Netflix is a Joke Festival.
4: Okay. Mm-hmm.
2: And I'm up there just talking about God knows what. Mm-hmm. And people got their cameras up and say, hey, lady, put that camera down. She's smiling, keeping it up. Put the camera
3: like,
2: down.
3: I'm for real.
2: But I never had that issue before. Yeah. So I'm not going to let that stop me from like going out and like preparing the material. Mm-hmm. But yeah, just wherever I can get up, that's where I'm going.
0: All right, we got more with comedian Ron Taylor when we come back. He's the winner of Kevin Hart's Funny As F competition on Netflix. Don't move. It's The Breakfast Club. Good morning.
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0: Tay, Envy, Jess Hilarious, Charlamagne Tha God. We are The Breakfast Club. Lauren LaRose is here as well. We're still kicking it with comedian Ron Taylor, winner of Kevin Hart's Funny As F competition on Netflix. Seems like comedy is, and I say this to Jess all the time, it seems like they let the, I would say, the handcuffs off a lot more recently, right? Mm-hmm. Before, I seemed like comics were kind of nervous to say certain things because I think society was so quick to cancel. Mm-hmm. Did you notice that at all?
1: Yeah, man. I think it's just like fun to have people be in trouble. You know, we just as a society, it's like if we can point and wag the finger, we will. Mm-hmm. So like the Kevin Hart roast that just took place.
0: Correct.
1: Yeah. I was there, right?
2: Yes.
1: All of those people are either friends or associates of mine. Right. And none of these people are like going around, you know, bothering black people, right? This is just their job. But the fact that we can say, oh, he's a racist or this person is sexist or whatever, it's like, just as a society, we enjoy doing that.
0: What did you think of the George Floyd joke?
1: Well, to tell you the truth, I didn't know that it was what it was until afterward. I just heard something, George Floyd. It wasn't until afterwards when I heard the looking up at us. Mm. I was like, oh, God. But again, this is Tony Hinchcliffe. This is what he got paid to do. If he didn't do that, that'd be an issue. Now, if you don't want what Tony does, you don't hire him. But, you know, here we are, what, 2 weeks after?
0: 3 weeks after. Three.
1: And we're still talking about it.
2: Ooh, people are still in it.
1: Yeah. Okay. But I know Tony. He's a great guy.
0: I don't know. You can't say that after the George Floyd joke. But I will say this. You know, do you think that people took that roast and look at more of what Tony said opposed to what the whole reason of the roast was?
2: Yeah.
1: Yeah. But again, like I said, that's what we do. Right, we nitpick, just as human beings, not the best of us, the worst, but just as human beings, we go, oh, this is something I don't like. Like, people call into the radio to complain about something. You don't call in and say, hey, I love that song. Mm-hmm. It's not what people do. Mm-hmm. People call in to complain. So the people that are the most vocal are the people who did not like. Mm-hmm. There's probably more that enjoyed it. They're just like, on to the next thing. But, you know, just they're jokes.
2: Yeah,
1: there's people out here really doing this stuff.
2: Yeah,
1: nobody got mad or did anybody think about what's his name, Derek Chauvin? Mm-hmm. How's he doing?
3: Well, they had just held a moment of silence
4: for him.
3: Huh? In Minnesota.
4: Like he died.
3: There was a Republican
2: he's dead?
3: Group.
2: I thought he was when they said moment of silence.
3: And,
2: but he's
3: and
2: not,
3: George Floyd's family actually said, or a rep for the Gianna Floyd and George Floyd organization said that they felt like the roast actually led to that moment because it made people feel like it was cool to do to support racist or racism.
1: Mm. Is he dead?
0: No.
3: I don't know why they held the moment of silence.
0: Oh, he in jail. Mm.
1: Well, monkey flip him. You know, whatever. He'll be all right.
0: Monkey flip him. Right. Jesus Christ. And is there anything that you stay away from with your comedy? Do you like, you know what, I'm not gonna do politics or I'm not gonna do this. Is there something that you avoid?
1: There's things that I don't do right now for whatever reason. I don't avoid anything, but like politics, you know, I'm not extremely versed in politics, you know, so I don't do that. It'd be difficult for me to talk about a family because I ain't got one, right?
2: Oh, man.
1: You know, I came from one, but I don't have.
2: Oh,
1: yeah. Okay. I ain't got no woman. Got no kids.
2: Yeah.
1: So it's
2: yeah.
1: difficult to talk about that. Relationships, I ain't really had too many of them. Right.
0: You said you had girls. You said you were sleeping on girls' couches.
2: The girls laughing right out their drawers.
3: So you was living with them girls and y'all weren't even in a relationship?
1: These were situationships.
3: What's your sign?
1: I'm a Libra.
2: He was looking for shelter, Lauren.
3: Yeah, but I'm trying to figure out like what you were saying and what women were like, you know, you can't help to pay the bills. I just care for you so much. You just come in here and y'all not even in a relationship.
2: Come in here and make me laugh.
1: Listen.
3: And sit down next to me while we eat.
1: I was throwing beef.
0: They act like your name Diddy and you walk around with little shrimp. You tell them, Ron.
1: Listen.
3: You ain't got that.
1: I was in my
0: throwing beef around.
3: Yeah, but
1: I was in my 20s. You know what I'm saying? I had all the energy in the world. I was breaking stuff, you know, but we got it together at the right time. I'm in my 30s, you know.
3: Right.
1: Energy start to decline.
2: He played too much.
3: Okay. Are any of those women like still in your life today?
1: All of them. Yeah, especially now.
3: Right. Yeah. Yeah.
1: They hit me up and call, how you doing? Shut up. Whatever.
3: Has there been a date set for your special?
1: No, not really. You know, we're looking at time frames. And of course, like, the closer, the better.
3: Yeah.
1: What was more important, especially to me, is making sure that it's done. Making sure it's as good as I can have it be. Because I don't want to turn in a subpar, you know, thing. So if that's next year, spring, summer, fall, then, you know, so be it. But right now, I'm just on the road trying to make these jokes. I've never had to make jokes in a small window of time. I've had 16 years to make all the jokes in the world. But now, let's just say it was sometime next year. Okay, now you gotta make, I've never done that, so. But it's fun.
3: You got this.
4: All right, well, how can people check you on tour? I know you on tour. I was gonna name some of your dates, but you got so many
3: dates
4: on this
3: thing.
4: So talk about how people, he says,
3: everywhere.
4: Talk about people I can follow you and definitely check you out on the road, brother.
1: Yeah, you can follow me at Comedian Ron T on Instagram, Facebook, and Twitter. Actually, not on Twitter, I got kicked off. I have no idea why.
4: Why'd you get, what did you say?
3: Are you banned?
1: I don't know, I got no, I never even use it. They just kicked me off. Who knows why?
2: They
1: Elon.
2: Probably thought you was like a Norbit fan page and they don't be like that. They try to ban it.
1: Listen.
2: They probably was like, we're banning this.
1: I told you that hurts my feelings.
3: Oh, damn. You're a comedian. I don't know when to take it
2: seriously. No. I'm sorry. No more Norbit jokes. No more.
1: No, but who knows why? But yeah, I'm on there. My website actually just launched, which is, ComedianRonTaylor.com. Boom. There it is. ComedianRonTaylor.com.
3: He got such an old soul, y'all.
1: Yeah. On there, you can find all of my dates and whatnot. I'm out every weekend to the end of this year. So that I ain't asked my mama for nothing to her.
4: And I ain't mad at you. It. Ladies and gentlemen, it's Ron Taylor. And we appreciate you for joining us. You better come back. When you're in New York, you better come back up on up
3: here.
4: Come
3: back.
1: Almost definitely.
3: You're a star, shorty.
4: Yeah.
3: We love it.
4: Yeah. Well, next time you're up here, all right?
1: Albany, right on.
4: All right.
1: Good brother, sweet ladies.
4: Albany,
1: thank you.
4: Let you know, just new, Albany's like...
3: He got West Nyack. He got
4: City
3: Rotary.
4: Next time you do City Rotary. Albany. Yeah, City Rotary Father's Day. There you go.
1: Right on.
4: It's the Breakfast Club. It's Ron Taylor.
5: Damn, Kai, you going crazy.

0: Envy, Jess Hilarious, Charlamagne Tha God.
1: What is the Breakfast Club?
2: You're a wild.
3: Danger.
4: You're a bit unpredictable.
5: What?
6: With gang gang.
7: Y'all came a long way.
6: With gang gang.
8: Ask the questions that need to be answered, okay?
9: This was a morning show, for God's sake.
10: I like this show.
11: Wake up. Now let's begin.
12: Yeah, I know it a long time ago.
13: We only did it 16 years.
14: Good morning, USA!
15: Yo!
16: Jess Hilarious.
17: Wake that ass up.
16: Charlamagne Tha God.
14: Peace to the planet. Guess what day it is? How y'all feel out there? I feel blessed, black, and highly favored. Happy to be here. Another day to serve our beautiful listeners. Good morning.
16: Good morning. Wednesday, middle of the week. How you feeling, Jess?
17: I feel good. Good morning. How are you?
16: I'm good. My daughter got me last night, and now I done did it to my parents many a times.
17: What?
16: Where it's 8 o'clock at night. Everybody settled in, just got back from practice and everything. And my daughter says, Dad, can you take me to Staples? I'm like, why?
17: Because
16: I got a project.
17: I hate that.
16: I'm like, a project. I'm like, when is it due? She goes, tomorrow.
17: Tomorrow?
16: I'm like, tomorrow? All right. So it was a digestive system project where they have to show the digestive system.
17: Yeah.
16: So they got to recreate it, right?
17: Mm.
16: But now Staples doesn't have a throat pause. So I have to go to Five Below to get the floaties to cut it to make a throat.
17: Oh, okay.
16: And then I have to get a jump rope to make the... It was just...
12: Y'all don't look at our stuff. I don't know what the program's called, but it's a whole schedule. My wife can look and see what homework they got due, programs, projects, all of that type of stuff.
16: We missed that one, bro. Oh.
17: See?
16: We got six kids. We missed that one.
17: Yeah.
16: So when you're taking them to soccer and dance and all that, so when she came home, she said she had a project. I was so tight.
17: Yeah.
16: But I couldn't be that tight because I did it to my parents many a time.
17: Crazy.
16: I had to go get glue, Gorilla Glue, and then I was nervous to let the 9-year-old mess with the Gorilla Glue because I was like, a finger's going to be stuck. I seen what happened to that girl online with her hair.
17: Mm-hmm.
16: So I had to help. So it was a long night doing the project. And if her teacher's listening, she better get an A.
12: These should be final projects, right? What they call them? End of the year projects?
17: Mm-hmm.
12: I don't know what they call them.
17: Some things just don't change,
16: yo. Not at all.
17: I've done this. You've done this.
12: In 2 weeks.
17: Charlamagne ain't even do no projects. And we kept getting put out. Every school.
16: But so that's what I was doing late last night. I'm glad it was done to due to tomorrow.
17: Mm.
16: Because tonight, she'd have been on her own.
17: I'm watching the Knicks. Due tomorrow.
16: It's due today. Well, it's due today, I should say.
17: Okay.
16: Yeah, but if it would have been due tomorrow, she'd have been on her own because I'm watching the Knicks. It's being the Knicks. On my daughter's projects, I'm taking the Knicks.
12: First three minutes, I need to see Wimby on his ass, y'all. Okay, somebody on the Knicks got to run through Wimby's chest this morning. It should have happened last game, for mushing Jalen Brunson to the ground like that. But in the first 3 minutes, somebody got to run through his chest.
16: I'm with you.
12: What's that big center they got sitting on the bench? Put him on. What's his name? What's his name?
16: Oh, I don't know.
12: Huck Porty. Put Huck Porty in for no reason, okay?
16: Yeah, Huck
12: Porty. Just to run through Wimby's chest.
16: He's from Germany. And
12: Jesus.
16: I agree with you. Yeah, I don't want to see nobody get injured.
17: Right.
16: But he needs that one to the chest where he knows.
12: You just need an enforcer. Yeah. Welcome to New York. You can't push our best player to the ground like that, like it's nothing.
16: And I'm mad. And every time I watch it, I'm so mad none of the Knicks players did nothing. Like, your man, he got mushed. It wasn't like a little oop foul. He's, like, mushed to the ground and then start laughing.
12: And don't complain when it happens tonight, okay?
17: Because
12: them enforcers was outside of the stadium putting it on the Spurs.
16: That was outside.
12: And y'all got mad about
16: that. That was outside.
12: So when them enforcers is on the court this morning putting it on Wimby's ass, I don't want to hear nothing.
16: That was outside,
17: right?
16: I don't want to
17: know in the fight.
12: That's why they was mad. The people outside was mad because they know y'all let them do that to Brunson.
16: That's right.
12: And didn't do nothing.
16: The Knicks is usually about their business. Like, the Knicks is usually ready to fight. They didn't.
17: Jesus.
16: But outside, they
12: I
16: was
12: don't
16: ready
12: know
16: for
12: about
16: war.
12: That. Nah, it's not too
17: That's
12: many
17: That's what I said. I didn't know if they...
12: Mitchell Robinson should be.
16: Mitchell Robinson. Cat.
12: Mitchell Robinson definitely should be.
16: Hard a little bit.
12: No.
17: Jeez.
12: No. Mitchell Robinson should be.
16: Yeah,
12: I know is tonight put... what's his name? Huck.
16: Huckable, whatever his name is.
12: If y'all see Huck getting some minutes, you know what that's for.
16: And I would start him. I would start him so the Spurs know exactly
12: don't start
16: what it is.
12: You don't start him.
16: Start him.
12: Put him in real quick.
16: Start him in.
12: Lay him out. Get back on the bench.
16: All right. Well, let's get the show cracking. We have Dynasty Spurlock joining us this morning.
12: She is the first black woman in NASCAR, baby.
16: That's right. Yeah.
17: Destiny. So she'll be joining us. Ain't no damn Dynasty.
16: I said Dynasty. Destiny.
17: Yes,
16: I'm sorry.
17: Destiny.
16: Destiny. Yeah. She'll be joining us. She's from Richmond, Virginia. She'll be joining us. And like Charlamagne said, she's the first black woman in NASCAR. Also, Nick Grant will be joining us. He has a new album called Smile. We'll be kicking with him in a little bit. We got front page news next. And get it off your chest. 800-585-1051. If you need to vent, call us up right now. Get your ass up. It's Wednesday.

0: love it.
1: Everybody gets represented.
0: Yep.
1: Okay, scammers and boosters deserve a little shout out too.
0: Yeah, they do.
1: Okay. Shout out to everybody with herpes and chlamydia too,
0: oh,
1: man.
0: Oh my
1: we
0: God.
1: Appreciate that y'all listenership as well.
0: She didn't say that in that song.
1: No,
0: she
1: but
0: didn't.
1: I'm just saluting them.
2: Well, shout out to people with crabs.
1: I'm saluting the underrepresented.
0: No.
1: You from the 1900s. Nobody got no goddamn crabs. No.
2: The crabs don't exist no more?
1: No, man. Shut up.
2: These was making a comeback.
1: Salute
2: you never
1: to
2: know.
1: All the folks out there with herpes. It's a lot of them, okay, right now.
0: Yeah.
1: And we appreciate y'all. Dropping a clues bomb for everybody with herpes, man.
0: Jesus.
2: And a couple with crabs. I'm sure a couple people got crabs, though.
0: No.
2: All right, morning, everybody. We are the Breakfast Club. Let's get in some front page news. Start off with sports. Wow. Like I said, tonight is game for 8:30 ABC.
0: Ooh.
2: The Spurs take on the Knicks at the Garden. And we got to win this game.
1: I want Wimby on his ass in the first 3 minutes. I mean, the Knicks should win. I said it's Knicks and six. I think the Spurs are going to win game three,
2: Knicks
1: which they
2: five.
1: Did. And they'll win game five. If the Spurs win tonight, I don't know what's going to happen in the series. I'm telling you that right now.
2: And this is the cheapest I've seen ticket prices. So, I mean.
0: Oh, really? Cheap?
2: Well, I wouldn't say cheap. I wouldn't, but okay. They're the least cheapest. Expensive. But they're $3,000.
1: That is not cheap.
0: Oh.
2: They were
1: $8,000. Y'all so rich?
0: No. You said $8,000 day before yesterday.
2: It was $8,000 yesterday. I said this is the cheapest the prices have been at $3,000.
0: Right. And they may come down even more.
2: I think they will come down a little more.
1: I'm glad all the rich people won't have to pay $8,000. They only got to pay $3,000 tonight. Okay, salute to y'all. All right. Salute to all the rich people with herpes out there.
2: And a couple with crabs.
1: Salute to all the scamming ass rich people with herpes, all right?
2: And a couple with crabs. Hello, what's up, Mimi?
3: Good morning, you guys. How y'all doing this morning?
2: Good.
0: Hey, girl.
1: Peace, Mimi Brown.
3: Good morning. So we start this morning off in Texas, where a jury has found Carmelo Anthony guilty of murder in the stabbing death of 17-year-old Austin Metcalf. Now, Anthony, who was 19 years old, was sentenced to 35 years in prison after the jury deliberated for less than 3 hours. Mm. Now, this case stems from April 2025, a confrontation at a high school track meet in Frisco, Texas, where prosecutors say Anthony stabbed Metcalf during an altercation under a team tent after rain sent students looking for cover. Now, jurors had the option to convict Anthony on the lesser charge of manslaughter, but instead chose murder. I asked defense attorney and Harvard Law graduate David Otunga about the jury's decision to go with murder instead of manslaughter, and this is what he told me.
4: I still feel like manslaughter fit more perfectly just off of what I've heard, and Carmelo Anthony did not have a criminal record. It was a 3.8 GPA, and I believe he was captain of the football team, track star. Like, he was a good kid up until this point. So it kind of seemed like it was more reckless. This was a pocket knife, which it's being reported a 3-inch blade. I think the whole thing was 5 inches, and it was just one wound. He just reached out and stabbed one time. So it wasn't like he stabbed over and over and over and then, fled. And even then, saying, is Austin going to be okay? To me, that doesn't sound like the words or the intent of somebody knowingly trying to kill somebody else. But it seemed to fit more the narrative of what potentially happened, where he might have been defending himself. Was it reckless? Yes. And it was with a knife, and it did end up, causing Austin Metcalf to lose his life. But to me, it just didn't seem like that was the intention of Carmelo Anthony.
1: That's a very important distinction, because I didn't watch the cold case, but one thing I kept wondering about was, why did Carmelo Anthony feel like he needed to have a weapon on him in the first place? But when you say it's just a 3-inch pocket knife, that makes a lot more sense.
2: Now, Mimi, let me just, because we've been talking about this case a lot, but let me just ask you again. So the incident that happened, they were at a game. It started to rain, right? And there was a tent. I guess the rival team's tent. He went under the rival's team tent. Carmelo went under the rival's team tent, and one of the boys pushed him. And that's when the altercation occurred?
3: Yes, okay. In a nutshell.
2: Mm-hmm.
3: Yes, in a nutshell.
1: He didn't just walk in the tent. Somebody pushed him now.
2: They made it seem like he was under the tent and they pushed him. That's what I'm reading. That's what I'm asking.
3: The defense, they brought a witness to court who basically testified or they were trying to, introduce that he was invited into the tent. That's what they were saying by maybe a mutual contact or someone that they both knew. And that's why he ended up being over there. But it was a rain delay. And so they said that kids do that all the time. They would, get out the rain and come over to the other person's tent. And so
1: somebody told him to leave. And then there was an argument that ensued.
3: One of the brothers told him to leave. An argument ensued. And that's when the confrontation conviction happened. Absolutely. Mm-hmm. Now, during the trial, Anthony did not testify. The defense, they called six witnesses, something that many people following this case are now questioning, given the seriousness of the charge and the self-defense claim. Now, of course, we've been talking about this, as you said, Envy, and it's drawn national attention. Anthony is black and Metcalf, who was white, and there were no black jurors that were seated on this panel. You know, I spoke to civil rights attorney Lee Merritt, who lives in Frisco, Texas, about the makeup of the area, the political climate surrounding the case. And he describes the area as deeply conservative, and parts of the area basically still have a Jim Crow mentality. And I asked him whether he believes there could be grounds to appeal. And this is what he had to say.
5: Yeah, let me be the first to say the phrase ineffective assistance of counsel. That is the most popular grounds for appealing this kind of conviction. And here, the assistance of counsel was completely ineffective. I think that they made the mistake of believing that the court could handle it. And this is how the court handled it. They said no cameras in the room. There will be no cameras in the courtroom. There was very low publicity. A lot of the video evidence that we knew was out there in this case was not made available to the public. And that should have given the defense some consternation. They should have been intimidated by the idea that the prosecutor in the court was able to essentially try this case in a black box. We need public eyes on this. Otherwise, places like Collin County, who are still stuck in the 1950s and Jim Crow segregation, that kind of atmosphere will show up in the sentencing. I think that's what we saw here.
1: Horrible, man. You know, don't let temporary feelings lead to permanent consequences, kids. Like, I don't think his intention was to kill Austin either. But where were the adults?
0: Yeah.
1: Like, I mean, you know, we know kids sometimes don't have the best conflict resolution skills. Where were the adults in that moment?
2: I mean, he was at what age? 19? He was 19 at a football game.
1: Oh, he was 17 at the time.
2: He was 17. I mean, he's at a football game. There's kids and everybody going to track meet.
3: Track meet.
2: Yeah, people were everywhere. Like, if you ever go to those meets, there's teens, there's parents, there's kids everywhere. Like, it's...
1: It's a very, very sad situation.
3: And I just want to say really quickly that I've been talking to his father, and his father just said that, you know, to please continue to keep us and everyone involved in your prayers as we navigate this challenging journey. So we just, you know, wanted to share that. So,
1: it's,
3: you know,
1: such a sad
3: just
1: situation.
3: Tragic on both sides.
1: Okay. Both sides. Yeah. Life was lost in Austin. Carmelo Anthony going to prison for 35 years. Like, it just... Mm-hmm. A temporary, you know, moment led to permanent consequences for two individuals. Like, that's right. It's sad, man.
2: Very sad. All right. Well, that is front page news. Thank you, Mimi. Mm-hmm. Everybody else, get it off your chest. 800-585-1051. It's The Breakfast Club. Good morning.
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9: Good morning. We have a crash on westbound 40 at the 101 connector. That left lane is blocked. That's westbound 40 at the 101 connector. That's right in the middle of our construction zone. Traffic is stacked up all the way to Hollywood Street. Also, we have the roadway shut down due to a wreck investigation involving a police officer. That's Airways Boulevard near Park Avenue. With traffic, I'm Heather York.
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0: want to get it off my chest as I get my little one ready for school this morning is, one, the gas prices here in the nation capital is trash still. And with the weather being hot and you needing air and all of that going on, you definitely leave gas in your car, and that's ridiculous. And then second is these parent pickup and drop-off lines. In the beginning of the year, they're, like, courteous, and they're, you know, letting the kids cross the street. Now it's the end of the year, and everyone's ready for school to be over. They are honking the horns. They are putting their hazards on, jumping out in the middle of the street. And I'm like, oh, okay, this is what we doing?
1: Well, everybody a little bit more mad because of them gas prices.
2: Yeah, man.
1: Gas prices and everything else high. The beginning of the year, people didn't feel like that.
3: But them lines be crazy. I be in them lines. They be crazy.
0: Yes, yes. Yeah,

0: arrive 10 minutes early for pickup and drop off just to kind of avoid some of the craziness, just, you know. Mm-hmm. Just to have a smooth transition.
1: Don't you hate when you're in that line and you wait in that line patiently and somebody try to cut you off to get in front of you?
2: Oh, you want to get out of fight.
0: Oh, man. Or you dropping off and you got a good spot and then somebody pull behind you and block you in.
1: Yep.
0: And then I'm like, well, where am I supposed to go? And they looking at you like you in the way. I'm just like, yeah, no. But those are the two things I wanted to get off my chest. Just can I say one more thing before I go?
3: Yes, ma'am. The floor is yours.
0: I wanted to say, first of all, I really enjoy you guys as a whole. I sit and watch and tune in every day. I feel like the little cousin in the living room. I be definitely tuned in.
3: Mm-hmm. Oh, you be watching on Netflix?
0: Yes. I'm on Netflix every day. I watch before I even get up to take my daughter to school. She sleep right now. I didn't even get her up yet.
1: That's what it is.
3: Thank you.
0: And then when I get back in from dropping her off, I'm rewinding from where I left off and picking up from there. And then also, Jess, I purchased your book on Amazon as an audio book. And as a mommy myself, I love it. I identify a lot with the book.
2: Thank you, babe. I
0: appreciate
1: that. It has been helpful. Oh, that's
3: dope. Go pick up Jess's new book, Tell Deaf to We Parent, available everywhere you purchase books now.
1: Yeah, have a great day, mama.
3: Thank you for watching.
0: Y'all have a good rest of y'all day.
3: Thank you for watching on Netflix, man, because Jess told everybody don't nobody watch us on Netflix.
2: I did not say that.
1: Good job, Jess.
3: Just talking for no reason.
1: Good job, Jess. Get it off your chest. 800-585-1051. If you need to vent, hit us up now. It's The Breakfast Club. Good morning.
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8: On your Tuesday night, I'm Fox 13 Chief Meteorologist Andrew Humphrey. Severe weather, Santa 13. Partly cloudy, warm, and muggy again for tonight. Overnight lows only in the 70s, and it will feel like it's around 80 degrees or even warmer through the night. So stay hydrated even before going to bed. Make sure your home is well ventilated. 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As we go into your Wednesday, same things apply. With scorching heat, sunshine, temperatures up to around 95, but it will feel like 100, 105, or even hotter. The searing heat continues for Thursday and Friday, even with a chance of thunderstorms on Friday itself. I'm Fox 13 Chief Meteorologist Andrew Humphrey. Enjoy the rest of your week. Stay cool, stay healthy, stay safe.
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9: Good morning. We have a crash on westbound 40 at the 101 connector. That left lane is blocked. That's westbound 40 at the 101 connector. That's right in the middle of our construction zone. Traffic is stacked up all the way to Hollywood Street. Also, we have the roadway shut down due to a wreck investigation involving a police officer. That's Airways Boulevard near Park Avenue. With traffic, I'm Heather York.
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13: 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Ooh.

0: Yo, Charlamagne, Envy, what up? Are we live?
1: This is your time to get it off your chest.
0: I got an indoor pool, an outdoor pool.
1: We want to hear from you on The Breakfast Club.
0: We can get on the phone right now. He'll tell you what it is.
2: We live? Hello, who's this?
3: Hey, what's up? This is Rob from Newark.
2: Rob from Newark, what up?
4: Good morning. Rob, Brick City, what's happening?
2: Get it off your chest, Rob.
3: Yeah, I want to talk about, I was the first one to say, good morning, Breakfast Club. How y'all doing?
2: Good morning,
4: peace,
2: good morning.
4: Peace.
3: Yeah, I want to talk about, nobody talks about, every time Trump leaves the White House, he charges for it.
4: Yes, he
3: does.
4: He charges
3: at least about the minimum of $2 million every time he leaves the White House. And when he went to the game yesterday, the other day, that was like $3 million.
4: Taxpayer dollars.
2: Gotta pay.
4: Absolutely.
2: Yeah. Extra security, the barricades, extra police, extra secret service, all that.
4: I told you he don't care about us.
2: Nah, we definitely had to pay for all that. We fit that whole bill.
3: Rock, yeah,
2: Rock.
3: That's crazy.
2: But who you got tonight, Rock?
4: He said, yeah, that's crazy.
3: I got New York.
2: All right.
4: I got the Knicks too, man. Knicks in six, baby.
2: Knicks in five. Mm. Hello, who's this?
4: Knicks ain't winning in five.
2: Knicks is winning in five.
4: No, they're not.
5: Knicks in six.
4: Knicks in six.
2: Knicks in five.
4: There's no way Knicks are not winning in
2: five.
4: That's
2: Lovey.
5: Boy, Lovey for the Bronx.
4: What up, Lovey?
5: Knicks
4: energy.
2: Knicks
4: in
2: five. What's up, Lovey?
5: First, respectfully, I want to tell you why I'm blessed, black, and highly favored. My daughter brought my first granddaughter into the world. Her name is NY. The initials are NY. I don't know if I got that from you, NV, taking New York, but shout out to my granddaughter, NY, brought into this
2: congratulations,
5: world.
2: Congratulations, brother. Congratulations.
4: You don't want to say the whole name?
5: Nah, my daughter won't let me. She won't let me put pictures of her on the internet.
4: Respectfully. As she shouldn't.
6: I understand that.
2: Congratulations, though, Lovey.
5: But I definitely want to say thank you to Jess, too. Jess, me and Rome hooked up. I'll be doing my Why Dad Matter interview with Rome at the end of the month. So I want to say thank you, Jess. I appreciate you. You heard?
6: No problem. He is very excited to sit down and talk to you about all things fatherhood. So I appreciate you for that podcast.
2: That's dope, Lovey.
5: No, it's love. It's love. And Envy, I want you and Charlamagne. Charlamagne, I sent you a mini movie. Did he send you that mini testimony movie, Jess?
4: I didn't see it.
5: Okay, well, please. Solomon, please check your DM. Yale University did a mini testimony movie about my single fatherhood walk. I would love for you to watch it, girl.
4: I will. I watch it this weekend.
5: And I have some advice for all Spurs fans.
2: What's that?
5: Don't wear your god Spurs jersey down 8th Ave, 5th Ave, down. I don't want to see y'all in New York, period. With no Spurs, no jerseys, nothing.
4: I don't
5: wear a hat.
4: Listen,
6: right.
4: I need somebody on the Knicks tonight to treat Wimby the way that those Knicks fans treated some of those Spurs fans for game three after the game.
2: That wasn't right. They should get
4: put
2: locked up
4: Wimby
2: for that.
4: Wimby on his ass.
2: They shouldn't be beating those Spurs fans just for wearing a jersey. That's not right. That's not right. They paid their money to watch the game. They paid for tickets. There's no way in hell that
4: nobody from
2: New York
4: should
2: be beating up those Spurs
4: fans. But we talking about basketball. I want Wimby on his ass tonight. You can't have it both ways, Envy.
2: Yes, you can.
4: No, you can't.
2: That
4: I want Wimby on his ass.
2: Wimby's getting paid millions of dollars.
4: Yo,
2: that dude walking around that just got beat
4: that
2: up with
4: energy,
2: all of
6: it was
4: that,
6: just sad that to watch it.
4: It was sad. It was. But that energy that was outside of the stadium where you had them enforcers, we need that tonight on the court. Put Wimby on his ass.
2: Yeah, but yeah, I'm
4: first
2: agree
4: three
2: with
4: minutes.
2: Wimby, but
6: I don't even want Wimby to get hurt like them people outside.
2: Why
6: does
2: he get
6: hurt the other night?
2: Nah, I don't want nobody to get hurt, but he need to feel a little bit.
4: By the way, y'all say getting hurt. I saw some of them Knicks fans getting their ass whipped. Like, let's not sit there and act like New Yorkers was winning. Like, I saw somebody in Knicks jerseys. He had to go grab a stop sign to defend himself because they was wailing on his ass.
2: Now, that was Knicks on Knicks, though. I don't know what that was. Yeah, that was Knicks on Knicks.
4: I can't say that was Knicks on Knicks. I just saw one dude with a Knicks jersey and somebody else was in plain clothes. But either way, I know the dude in the Knicks jersey was getting his ass. So I'm getting his ass kicked. So I ain't going to sit here and act like all them Knicks fans was just out here whipping ass.
2: They was whipping ass.
4: No, it was not.
2: But just remember, we go to a lot of different cities to watch our teams play in a lot of different cities. We don't want that. We don't want to start that.
4: One more city for the rest of the year.
2: Okay. But we don't want that. We don't want San Antonio whipping us out. What's up, Lauren?
7: Good morning, guys.
2: We got the latest?
7: Girl. We do. It's in the vein of what y'all talking about. Game four tonight, and people have a lot of questions.
8: How are you? Good morning.
7: Will Trump be there tonight?
4: No, he's not.
7: We're
4: going
7: to get into it. Watch parties and how that's going down because they are back tonight.
2: They limited it a lot, though.
7: Yes.
2: You can break that down.
7: And Stephen A. Smith. So he responded to Trump in all of this madness. So we got some answers for the people, plus Stephen A.'s response. So we'll get to that.
2: All right. We'll get to that next. It's The Breakfast Club. Good morning.
1: The Breakfast Club.
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0: DJ NV, Just Hilarious, Charlamagne Tha God. We are the Breakfast Club. Let's get to the latest with Lauren.
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9: I don't even know if I like you yet. Give me another hour.
0: Let's go.
9: All right, y'all. So, game four is going down tonight. The Knicks are going to be playing the Spurs again at Madison Square Garden. Mm-hmm. And now, will Trump be back in the building? No. I saw Shams, who's a sports reporter, say that it's because of scheduling conflicts and other things. But I think it's just, I mean, why would he want to come back? It's too much going on, right? Like, so that's not happening.
0: Never stopped him before, though.
9: Yeah, but it was just a lot this last time. But I did see, too, people were having conversations about how the watch parties will go down here in New York. So there will be watch parties that will take place for Game 4 outside of Madison Square Garden. Now, of course, there's going to be security measures because we saw all of the stuff that was happening after Game 3. Mm-hmm. And there's going to be a lot of people expected to be at these watch parties. But the fact
10: when
9: that
10: you say stuff, it was fans outside fighting.
9: Going crazy. Yes.
0: Police officers got beat up. They destroyed cars.
3: That was crazy.
9: Yes.
0: It was crazy.
9: So Mamdani tweeted yesterday that there are going to be watch parties, but they will be ticketed. And, they're trying to, I guess, contain the amount of people that can come. But I still think it's going to be crazy everywhere regardless.
0: Absolutely. This is going to be security like when the ball drops.
9: Yeah.
10: But they should have that anyway. If thousands of people are gathering 100%. Outside of Madison Square Garden, they should have that regardless.
3: But I
10: don't think people realize how much those watch parties do for the surrounding businesses in that area, because you got thousands of people who can't get inside the garden. They frequent all of those restaurants and all of those bars and everything around the garden, so it stimulates the economy, man. Those watch parties are important.
0: The only problem is people getting hurt, though, and could possibly be killed. They got to make sure they protect the public as well, though. So that's why they're limiting tickets and things like that.
9: Yeah, they're saying it's going to be ticketed. You must have a ticket to attend. The watch party attendees may only enter through access points on certain streets, the west side of 6th Avenue and West 33rd Street for those who are here in
0: New York. But how do they do that for restaurants? I wonder, like, you got to have a reservation? Like, because there's restaurants there.
9: I'm not for sure from what I'm looking at. They're just talking about what's going to happen in front of Madison Square Garden.
10: All I know is I want Wimby on his ass in the first 3 minutes after what he did to Jalen Brunson last game. It should have happened last game, but somebody got to come in there and give him a big old hack. Right.
0: Yeah, I'm with you. He should definitely be on his ass.
3: Is he really, really strong?
0: No. I mean, he's an NBA player, so he is strong, but they're stronger players. They're stronger players.
10: He's a little light in the ass.
9: What?
10: Yeah,
9: well, you talked about the watch parties and the energy that they bring. Yesterday, Stephen A. Smith has been having a conversation about the fact that the watch parties couldn't go down because of Trump. Mm-hmm. And Trump being the reason that Game 3 was lost by the Knicks. Now, for those of you guys who don't remember, Stephen A. had this to say originally about Donald Trump ruining or being the reason that the Knicks would lose. Let's take a listen.
12: If it causes the New York Knicks to lose tonight, I'm blaming him. I'm blaming the president of the United States. I'm going to stay on that. And damn it, I hope the GOP lose votes because of it if we lose tonight. I'm going to be against them. All of them. I'm telling you that right now. We better not lose tonight's game. We better not lose tonight's game. I've been fair-minded, down the middle, as an independent for the long time. Hell hath no fury like Stephen A. scorned if the New York Knicks lose tonight. I'm going to be in their ass like back pockets, like white on rice. I'm telling you that right now. We better not lose tonight's game. We were riding. We were flowing, and this man gonna sit up there and show up to the garden tonight. I mean, you gotta be kidding me. You got people gotta show up 4 or 5 hours before the damn game.
13: That's what he's mad about.
12: No. I'm mad about the watch parties.
10: I just wanna know who has their back pockets in their ass. Every time I hear that, it confuses me. Like, why did he say back pockets?
0: You are heavy into ass this morning.
10: It's just crazy.
0: But he's right. It did mess up, but that wasn't the reason they lost. And I hope that the NBA has a conversation with these refs, because we could all agree the last two games, these refs have been horrible.
9: Yeah.
0: They've been bad.
10: It wasn't just the refs, man. Kat didn't have a good game either. Mikal Bridges didn't have a good game. Jalen Brunson didn't have a good shooting game. Like, I hate when people say The players didn't play well. But that's why they lost.
0: But also, the last two games, the refs were horrible.
10: They were horrible.
0: The second game, they were horrible. And the third game, they were horrible. Yes, made up a lot of calls.
10: But if Cat scores 25 and Mikal scores 20, they win that game.
0: But there was a lot of bad calls.
9: So Trump, Trump responded to Stephen A. Smith and said that Stephen A. Smith had a low IQ and shouldn't run for president,
4: He always calls somebody dumb.
9: Yes. Well, Stephen A. Smith responded. He talked a lot about the points that you guys just brought up, the game and how the players played. But he also responded directly to Trump, doubling down in addition to all of that Trump ruined the game. Let's take a listen.
12: Our president showed up in New York City last night, and needless to say, what I feared would happen ended up happening. The New York Knicks lost, and obviously I'm blaming him. Why am I blaming him, ladies and gentlemen? It's very, very simple. Because the president disrupted our mojo. I've said this on many occasions over the last 24 hours, and I'm saying it again. The man messed things up. Number one, New York Knicks haven't won a title since 1973. At that time, our president was 26 years of age. He was not a toddler. He was not a child. He was there. He was there in 70 when Willis Reed walked through the tunnel. He was there in 1973 when Walt Clyde Frazier dropped 30 plus in a game 7. He knows over the last 53 years we haven't had a moment to celebrate since that period in time. He knows exactly what New Yorkers have been through, and he didn't care.
10: I didn't listen to the whole Stephen A. Smith rant, but that sounded too pleasant. Yeah. Like, that don't sound like what did you say he was going to bring the wrath and the fury? Mm-hmm. And we've seen Stephen A. go way harder on people. That was too pleasant for Trump. Because you said that if they was going to lose, you was going to be in his ass like white on rice. What did he say?
4: The back pocket.
10: Like back pocket. Yes. Okay. Yeah, it didn't sound like you was up in his ass just now.
9: Well,
10: it didn't sound like you was on his ass, to be honest.
9: He responded across platforms, but he also talked about the fact that he called out President Trump. He says that Trump has been running from him. Let's take a listen to Stephen A. Smith on Trump running from him.
12: You want to talk about IQ? I could say I put my IQ up against yours any day of the week. I could go one better. I could ask you why you've been running from me the last year since I wanted to talk to you. I could ask you to debate me, since you think you that dude, okay? We can go a myriad of ways with all of this, but I'm not going to let you off the hook because none of that is important. I do appreciate the fact that you called me a nice guy because, don't tell anybody, but I actually am a very nice guy until you tug at me a little bit. And then after that, I got to show my other side.
10: Nah, I listen to Stephen A. a lot. That ain't the energy I wanted. You know what I mean? I needed him to give Trump that LeBron energy.
0: This is a great country where you could just go at the president and say whatever you want, and then he could go back
9: at
0: you.
9: And I also feel like because
10: who says you can do that? We don't know what the consequences and the repercussions of Stephen A. doing that are going to be yet.
9: That was from First Take, but Stephen A. did respond on his own platform as well.
10: Okay, that might have went harder then.
9: Yeah, and I feel like he has on his own platform, he takes more time with ripping into the fact that Donald Trump is just not a good, he does a little bit more over there, but I do feel.
10: Why you ain't play none of that? You play all the pleasant stuff.
9: But I do still feel like it wasn't what you're saying. Like I don't feel like he went in as much as we assumed that he would.
10: I ain't got nothing to compare to because I ain't here. You ain't playing for me this morning, Lauren. Well, now I'm just lost.
9: Listen, we played what we had, and in the next hour, we'll be back with the latest. And we're going to talk about LeBron being titled by Time as the athlete of the century.
4: Damn. You know how long a century is? That's 100 years.
10: He's not the athlete of the
0: century. No, he's not.
9: We'll discuss it in the next latest.
0: To me, but we'll discuss.
10: Muhammad Ali. It's a lot of athletes of this century, 100 years.
0: Yeah, I'm going Michael
10: Jordan.
0: That's
10: a long time. It's a long time.
0: Michael Jordan. But anyway, all right. Front Page News is next, and don't go anywhere. It's the Breakfast Club. Good morning.
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0: Put some lotion on your big toe. The left one.
1: What's wrong with you, man?
2: Yes, this song.
0: Why do y'all not like advice?
2: What you need. Hey, yo, ain't no advice.
1: Ain't no advice. Just, why are you looking at me? You ashy?
2: All you gotta
1: put some lotion on that big toe.
2: All you gotta do is just hand somebody some lotion. You do not gotta say that. Big toe is ashy. All right. Gotta say that.
1: Morning, everybody. We are the Breakfast Club. Let's get in some front page news. Now, tonight, again, is game four. The Spurs take on the Knicks at the Garden.
2: Let's go, Andy.
1: 8:30 p.m. And, like everybody's been saying, Wemby needs to feel the wrath, the fact that he mushed Jalen Brunson on the floor like that.
0: Yes,
1: I mean, even Draymond Green, he said if that was Steph Curry, if he was playing and they would have did that for Steph Curry.
3: Don't not for one second think he pushed him down and none of the guys on the Knicks team did anything. Don't not for one second think that didn't matter. Oh, that mattered.
4: Jalen Brunson stood up for himself there, but nobody else really did.
3: I wish Steph Curry would stand up for himself right there and not just watch Victor Wembanyama take his hand in the back of Steph Curry's head.
4: What would Draymond Green have done right there?
3: I'm probably going to get thrown out right there. And it may cost us game three. But game four.
4: You would have done, what was the thing you said to that Hana Hoops account? I'm going to crush those two.
3: Oh, yeah.
4: That's what you would have done.
3: Absolutely. By the way, you're not pushing Steph Curry by the back of the head down to the ground. And I'm seeing Josh Hart was like, yo, no, you get right in there and you make something happen. Because guess what? I may get thrown out of game three because you're not doing that. But when I come back for game four, you got to deal with me. And you know you got to deal with me.
0: You got to get in his ass tonight. Well, first 3 minutes, somebody need to be in Wemby ass.
2: Oof.
0: Like back pockets.
1: I'm with you.
0: Oh, whatever Stephen A. said.
1: On your ass like back pockets.
2: Oh, so confusing.
1: What's up, Mimi?
5: Good morning, MV, Jess, Charlamagne. How y'all doing this morning?
2: Hey, girl.
5: Good morning. So we start this hour in Washington, where House Republicans have passed a $70 billion immigration enforcement package that will fund ICE and Border Patrol through the rest of President Trump's term. The bill, it passed by just two votes and now heads to the president's desk for his signature. The funding fight comes as immigration remains one of the most decisive issues in the country, with Democrats raising concerns about detention centers, enforcement tactics, and accountability, while Republicans argue more resources are needed to secure the border and carry out deportations. And meanwhile, Trump's border czar, Tom Homan, he's warning New York could soon see a major increase in ICE operations. So Homan says he's preparing to send, quote, more ICE agents than you've ever seen to New York after Governor Kathy Hochul signed new measures limiting cooperation between local law enforcement and federal immigration authorities. Let's listen.
6: She signed the legislation anyways, so I made her a promise. You're going to see more ICE agents you ever seen in New York City, and it's coming. I just reviewed an operational plan. I'm not going to tell you exactly when it's going to happen, but it's coming. I'm keeping my promise. We're going to send more ICE agents to New York because you took away the efficiencies of safe arrests in county jails.
7: So, Tom, it looks like Congress is going to finally pass that $70 billion immigration bill. It's not going to have that red tape. So tell me, what are the funding...
0: Well, y'all going to pay for booing Donald Trump at the game the other night.
2: Jeez.
0: Okay?
2: Jesus.
5: Yes. Well, Homan says if local police won't help ICE, federal agents will simply increase their presence on the ground. So that's where we are. No timeline as of yet. But as you heard, he said that he promised that that is something that he's working toward.
0: Mm-hmm.
5: And staying in Washington, another high profile name is now being pulled deeper into the ongoing fallout into the Jeffrey Epstein file. So Microsoft co-founder Bill Gates is expected to appear before a congressional panel today as lawmakers continue reviewing documents tied to Epstein's network and connections to some of the most powerful men. Now, Republicans on the House Oversight Committee, they requested that Gates testify after his name appeared multiple times in documents released during the Justice Department's Epstein investigation. Now, Gates, has not been accused of any wrongdoing and has repeatedly said his relationship with Epstein was strictly tied to philanthropy. But lawmakers are continuing to examine why several influential figures maintain those relationships with Epstein even after his 2008 guilty plea. Now, the closed-door interview, it comes as Congress continues to dig, into those connections, political connections, business and tech, including past scrutiny involving, former presidents. So we'll see what happens. That is expected to happen today on Capitol Hill.
0: I just always wonder about stories like this, man, because, if Bill Gates was some type of entertainer, probably a black entertainer, this would be front page news everywhere. You couldn't escape the story. But when it's somebody like Bill Gates, just this, you know, white tech guy, it's like, yeah, he's all over the Epstein files and he's testifying today, but it's just like a blip on the radar. Even if it's a blip, it ain't even a blip.
5: Yeah.
0: People probably wouldn't even hear this if you didn't report it just now, Mimi.
5: Yeah, there's a lot happening with that. And I don't know, I feel like we got to keep the Epstein files in the news because there's just so many other things happening and it's very important. So, and lastly, so for anyone who's ever gone out to dinner with friends and you end up stuck doing the math at the end of the day, at the end of the dinner, Apple says it's trying to make that whole situation easier. So the company, they just announced a new iPhone feature that lets you point your camera at the receipt, tap what you ordered, and automatically send payments through Apple Cash. So for an example, if you got the burger and the fries and your friend got lobster and cupcakes, the phone can now split it up for you. So this is coming right in the middle of social media. It's having this etiquette debate right now. Should people split the bill? Should everybody split the bill evenly or just pay for what they ordered? And so Apple apparently caught on to that. And they said that they are trying to help that conversation go smoother by helping you guys if you go out to dinner.
2: Love
5: and
2: it.
5: You don't have to
2: love
5: have
2: it. Love it.
0: What the hell you need Apple for?
2: I hate for somebody to come. No, because I hate for somebody to come to a big group dinner, right? And then be like, oh, at the end, you're like, are we going to do card or can I pay you for this?
1: Nah, you should know before you order. My burger, $20, the fries, $3, and I got one soda, $4.
2: You'd be surprised.
0: But that's my point. Why do you need Apple for that? I mean, if you're pulling out your calculator to do the math,
2: but you'd be surprised how many broke-ass people come out expecting for a friend to pay for their ish. No.
1: Well, it'd be that, you know, like somebody that drinks a lot at dinner and they'd be like, let's split the bill. And they had 10 drinks and you only had one.
2: Yeah.
0: But y'all should know that before anybody puts something in their mouth. Who's taking care of what?
2: Right.
0: You know what you got in your pocket. So if you know you ain't got no money, you shouldn't be acting like that's what I'm saying.
2: People don't know how to act their wage, Charlamagne.
0: But if you're in a group setting with people, you should like, okay, who's paying for all of this? Like, seriously, who's paying? Because if I'm paying, you know, my order going to be a little different.
1: That's the truth. It's the truth.
2: Just letting you know. I can't stand it.
0: But if you invited me out, it's a little bit different. If I say, yo, come have drinks with me, come eat with me,
2: I'm expecting for you to pay for this.
0: Absolutely.
2: Okay.
0: But I don't want to assume. But, you know, I think you can make all of that. You can figure that out before you even put something in your mouth.
2: Okay.
0: Pause.
1: You keep putting things in your mouth today. All right. Thank you, Mimi.
0: Who's been putting stuff in your mouth since the 90s?
1: What? Stop it.
0: Okay.
1: What's wrong with you?
2: Stop it.
0: Since the 90s. You heard him.
2: I'm a lady.
0: Don't get my business. What are you doing?
1: What are you doing?
5: You've been talking
1: about this. He's been talking about asses this morning and putting things in his mouth all morning.
0: I've never been talking about no ass.
1: Yes, you have. You've been on everything ass. This guy's lighting the ass. This guy's on his ass. This guy's in his ass.
0: I said, put Wimby on his ass. Okay.
1: Then you said he's lighting ass.
0: Yeah, he's lighting ass.
1: Then you said I want to put something on his ass.
0: I ain't say nothing, man. You know what?
2: Oh, God.
0: That's why you've been doing it since the 90s.
1: Yo, stop.
0: All right? You ever wonder how Envy got all them cars?
2: That's why his father be mad at him.
0: No further than his throat, huh?
2: What? That's why his father be mad at him.
0: Yes.
2: He's like,
0: sissy. What your daddy call you? Come on, say it. Say it one time.
1: What you mean that one time I got the earring? Remember I got that earring? I got an earring.
2: Damn, man.
1: It was only one. It was the left side earring.
0: What'd he call you? What'd he call you? This is the 80s now. So
1: you know what he's called me. You know what he called me. Came on me. I came on with that earring. He was like, let me see. He said, what are you on?
0: Right,
1: so Dad, you can't say that. I can say what I want to say. All right, Dad. All right, Pops.
2: Oh, man.
1: All right. That is front page news. Now, when we come back, thank you, Mimi. Man.
5: Thank you.
1: When we come back, artist Nick Grant will be joining us. His album Smile is out now. It's The Breakfast Club. Good morning.
8: The Breakfast Club.
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7: 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Hungry? 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

0: J-E-N-V, Jess Hilarious, Charlamagne Tha God. We are the Breakfast Club. Long Rose is here as well. We got a special guest in the building.
1: Yes, indeed.
0: His new album, Smile, is out now. Ladies and gentlemen, Nick Graham. Welcome.
2: What's up, y'all? What's
0: up,
2: y'all? Full house today?
3: Yeah.
1: Love it. Yeah, Dan, it's the first time you got a full house?
2: Yeah.
0: Wow. About halfway, remember? I ran out and came back again, remember?
2: Yeah.
1: Oh, yes, hey, you're right, you're right. But no, Lauren wasn't here then, I don't think.
3: Mm-mm.
1: Nah, Lauren wasn't here. How are you, my brother?
2: I'm doing good, man. Couldn't be better.
1: First track on the album is called Another Classic.
2: Yeah.
1: What defines a classic? Can you say that you got a classic?
2: Nah, you can't.
1: Okay.
2: Just it was sarcasm in the title, just because of my my two EPs, two albums before that was the Sunday Dinner album. So, you know, that was like, you know, my magnum opus into the game, and you know, people like really respecting that I can make a body of work. So yeah, that was just sarcasm, just a play on words.
3: Are you now the title of the album, Smile? Are you telling the world to smile, or are you talking about yourself?
2: I'm telling myself to smile, because last year was very, very hectic. A lot of ups and downs last year. I lost 3 people last year.
1: Oh, wow. Sorry to hear that.
3: Sorry.
2: A sister, my cousin Young Scooter. I don't know if people know Young
3: Scooter. Oh, wow.
2: Scooter, and I lost a childhood friend. So it was like me going through that and still having to navigate the business.
3: Yeah.
2: Just staying sharp.
1: I didn't know you and Scooter was related. That's funny. I mean, I know both of y'all from Walterboro.
2: Yeah.
1: But you know, I didn't know y'all was
2: everybody related. It's so small.
1: Mm. Y'all knew each other when y'all was young and everything, too?
2: Yeah, I grew up with Scooter.
1: Wow.
2: Yeah,
1: I didn't know that.
2: Yeah.
3: And are you talking about it, like your loss and going through it on the album?
2: Absolutely.
3: Yeah.
2: Absolutely. My sister being like the main person who was like, she moved me to Atlanta. She came to get me from my grandma. She moved me to Atlanta. And yeah, that was like, you know, my mother didn't raise me, so that was like my mother figure. So it was like super close, you know. So, yeah, you know, that stuff is like very difficult to talk about. But, you know, I just feel like somebody in the world, old to young, is going through the same thing.
3: Yeah.
2: And, you know, it'd be criminal for me to not speak about it.
0: And is that the image you have on your page? Because I see a woman on your page.
2: Yeah, that's your sister.
0: Did you want to quit? Because sometimes, you know, people look at things and be like, I did this because of my sister.
3: Yeah.
0: I did this because of my cousin. And now that they're not here, I don't know if it's going to fulfill me the same.
2: Man, I've always been very persistent. I mean, you know, I've been here a lot of times and, you know, I've been knowing you guys for years. So, you know, it's other things that made me want to quit and not, you know, just give up just the business in general. But in a weird way, this kind of made me, like, keep going for sure. Yeah, just kind of like, I can't stop now. I'm so deep in. It's like,
4: you got a song on there called Your Price Tag Song.
2: Yeah.
4: Where it kind of talks about a lot of the thing. It's like you want the success and you want to be able to kind of move on from certain things, but then there's a lot that comes with that. Like nothing in life is free and nothing in the world is free.
2: Yeah. Shout out Westside Gunn and Young Chris too. Two guys that I just look up to as musicians and artists. So yeah, man, it's just that battle, that back and forth. You know, that back and forth of you want all of these things, and especially when you coming in the game, you want everything.
4: And you're so open-eyed and excited and you know?
2: I said that in one of my records. Like, I came in the industry a wide-eyed child. It's no surprise they molested my style, because it's like I had all of these things, aspirations I wanted to do. And, you know, when you're younger and you see that and people see you, like, want that and they have access to it.
1: You get Diddy.
3: Oh, wow.
4: Oh, my God.
3: Jesus.
2: No, you're not lying.
1: It's true, though. People say, I'm you know what I mean? I didn't even mean it in that way.
0: What way did you mean it?
1: He understood what I was saying.
2: Nah, for sure. For sure. So, yeah.
1: There's executives that can take advantage of that.
0: That's a better way to say it.
1: People that can take advantage.
2: For sure, 100%. And if you don't have a certain amount of stability in your spirit and, you know, integrity, you know, you can get swayed.
1: You know, you've always been labeled a lyricist, too. Is that a compliment or is that a box?
2: Man. That's an amazing question. I love the label lyricist, of course. Mm-hmm. Of course, just from the people that I grew up listening to, Tupac, the Nas, and the Jay-Z's. But now it's like we're in a certain era where people like, oh, we don't want to hear that shit anymore. You know what I'm saying? It's like, people don't want to think. People don't, you know, so that comes with it too. So, yeah, I just think it's not the cool thing to do today, be a lyricist, you know?
1: The only reason I say I think sometimes, you know, you're respected for bars, but sometimes that keeps people from seeing the full artist. Or you might do a record that it might be some turn up that you actually brother, like, but they're like, Nick, do. Why are you doing? Nick, yeah, you can't do that.
2: This is unfamiliar for me. Like, yeah. I'm not. Mm-hmm. They don't want to see you in a certain space, but you know, it's the duality of artists. Like, we got to try and do everything. You know what I'm saying? So that's what your favorite artists do, and if you don't allow them to grow and do that, you know, it kind of stunts hip hop. It kind of stunts your position in a way where you can't like be progressive in this thing for real.
1: So what are you doing that? No, what are others doing that maybe you're not doing? Because Kendrick is a lyricist, right? A Drake is a lyricist. A Cole is a lyricist. So
2: for sure.
1: Wale, all these people have had different commercial success. They're all lyricists. We just saw Jade at the Roots Picnic give a soliloquy of bars that everybody's talking about. Like,
2: man, that's so crazy. We just had it. Me and one of my friends just had this conversation. And he was like, yo, you know, the big three is like, was selfish in a way. Because when you look at all of these different artists, when you look at the Kendrick Lamars, the J. Cole's, and, you know, the Drake's, with Drake, it was Lil Wayne. With Cole, it was Jay-Z. Mm. With Kendrick, it was Dr. Dre. He was like, you know, lyrically, and lyricism is like a boys' club. Mm-hmm. So if you have a certain level of talent, you have to be ushered in by people that we already love and respect. Okay. That kind of makes it easier to, you know, it makes your music more palatable, and people open their ears a little more once somebody else brings you in.
1: That makes a lot of sense. Mm-hmm.
4: I think that's kind of the conversation you was having, Char, about J. Cole and J.D. Like how, I mean, he's there, he's on the label, but there are people who would say they feel like he didn't support him the way he should have, even though he's already doing well. But you kind of do need that
2: stage. Absolutely. That goes back to 50 Cent, Eminem, Dr. Dre. Yeah. That goes back to that. Like, you know, I'm not sure. This is kind of a little before my time, but even what I'm thinking now, it's like Jay-Z too. Like, we love Jay forever, but when Biggie did like this, it was kind of different, kind of changed everything for him.
1: Even before that, it was a jazz old. I get what you're saying. Like,
2: yeah,
1: that's interesting.
2: You know what I'm saying? I think that helps. That helps the artist more.
1: You was flirting with the TDE thing at one point, though, right?
2: Yeah. Punch is my man. Punch was one of the few people that, like, I stayed close to in the business. But he was doing this group thing. He was doing this group thing, and at the time, it wasn't just, like, the best thing for me in that moment. So,
0: Well, he wanted you to be in one of the groups.
2: He wanted me to be in one of them.
0: What group was it?
2: A Room Full of Mirrors. Shout out to them too.
1: Why not though?
2: Man, I think a lot of it was ego.
1: Okay.
2: Me just being in a certain space in my career, and it was like I felt like I was starting from scratch again. You know, and you know, it was a little bit of fear and ego of having to go back to doing that.
0: I want to ask, you know, when you do see artists who might not be as lyrical as you or as nice as you, but you see they have more success, does that bother you at all?
2: Nah, my race is different. I just think my journey and my time and what I do is just different, you know. I never say what nobody deserves or what they don't deserve. I don't know what they've been through, so I can't say, you know, this person doesn't deserve this. But for me, man, I'm just, you know, I know I wave a certain flag and I just got to stay on that.
1: Have you ever been taken off any? I remember you saying that before. You got took off some records, right? Like some records from like some artists that feature probably could have changed a lot.
2: Yeah, a few people. Or I was supposed to show up to a lot of different studio sessions, and it was like, don't show up.
1: Yeah,
2: just come tomorrow and lay your verse. And you know, if it's like that, I don't even want to go.
1: But don't you feel like sometimes, man, that is a part of my story? So why not tell it?
2: Right. I do, but I just feel like that causes more conflict and puts more things in my pathway to where I'm trying to get to. You know what I'm saying?
1: You think people can really block? Nobody can block your blessing. What's for you is for you.
2: Mm-hmm. Man, that's a great thing, but I've seen so many people, like, you know, mess up a lot of different things for that could advance people's careers. Mm-hmm. You know what I'm saying? So it's like, in a weird way, yeah, nobody can block your blessings, but
1: there's a lot of sensitive gangsters out there.
2: Yeah. Great segue. Yeah, it's a lot of them. It's a lot of them, man. And it's like, God is going to give it to you in another way, but this is one of the few things I've seen where people can kind of, you know, change a trajectory. Mm-hmm. You know what I mean? So, yeah.
0: All right, we got more with Nick Grant when we come back. Don't move. It's The Breakfast Club. Good morning.

0: Jess Hilary, Charlamagne Tha God. We are the Breakfast Club. Lola Rose is here as well. We're still kicking in with Nick Grant. His album Smile is out now. Jess.
1: You having a listening experience June 5th at the Brooklyn Public Library. Why the library? I think it's dope, but why did you choose the
2: I saw Jay-Z do something there, so
1: okay.
2: I wanted to do it. Yeah, just
1: nice.
2: Let's be honest, yeah. I saw that and I loved his like this whole thing he had on display with the albums and stuff. So I was like, yo, I want to try something like that.
3: Unless he been to the library, Jeff.
1: What?
3: Unless he been to the library.
1: I be going. So when you have the listening experience, right?
3: Yeah. Why the f*** you in the library? Albums, just so crazy.
1: Although.
3: Why the f*** you in the library? I mean, libraries are cool, but why the
1: f*** you in the library? Shut up, I just never.
0: Who reads books anymore? Like, why you there?
1: This is great. But although the name of the album is Smile, right? It's a lot of heavy things that you're talking about.
2: Man.
1: And you don't think it'll be very emotional? Like, how you think you, do you have, like, how you going to get used? How you gonna get through the listening experience? Yo, this is a heavy ass album in the library. So
2: it's crazy, man.
1: You don't think you gonna cry?
3: Cry about what?
1: In the library. Yo, the album.
3: Nick, books make you cry.
1: No, I'm not talking about like that, yo.
3: You mean when he's performing some of these records?
1: That's what I'm saying. There's a lot of things on the album that's very heavy. It's heavy hitting, yo.
0: Books is now. You put a book in my room, yo.
1: Anyway, so yeah, you don't think about it like that. It's gonna be a very emotional night. Don't cry the paperbacks.
2: No, I'm not gonna cry.
1: Never mind. Just go in. Cause they make it funny, but it's a real question.
2: Yeah, for sure.
1: It's different.
2: It's different. It is different when you. This would be the biggest crowd that I played the album in front of. So yes. Like to seeing them and being in the moment as the music is being played, and it's like, it's bittersweet in a way.
1: Because that could hit somebody else like, oh,
2: for sure.
1: Like, I lost such and such. Yeah. I'm trying to still get through. I'm trying to navigate grief and you know what I mean?
2: 100%. And all of these people are here for you. So it's like the moment of like,
1: right.
2: Like, damn, this is a beautiful moment, but we talking about this. So now I'm with you.
1: But you're not going to cry.
2: There's nothing wrong with crying,
3: nothing
2: though.
3: Yeah, it's not.
1: Yeah, and it's Men's Mental Health Month. I don't know if you knew that, but
2: I ain't know that.
3: You still talking?
1: That's crazy. We doing the interview. How bad, Nick? Yo, Nick, this is probably why I went here when you came last time. They don't take me serious, yo.
4: Just wanted to go to the library.
1: Yo, if I had shows in Atlanta, I would come to the library. It was like, I even wrote a book, yo. Like, look. I even wrote a book, so, you know. Library's cool.
2: Library's cool.
3: How do you feel when people diss people on your projects?
2: What are you talking about?
3: How do you think Dr. Umar going to feel?
2: I told that he's going to cook him.
3: How do you think Dr. Umar going to feel about what Sahai said?
2: Oh,
3: he ain't heard it yet, probably, but boy, when he hear it.
2: He's going to get me, too, for letting him do that. I told that he'll get us embarrassed.
3: But you got to let artists be artists, though.
2: Nah, 100%. 100%.
3: Yeah.
2: Shout out to Sahai, man. Super dope lyricist. That verse was crazy, though. That verse was dope.
3: Mm-hmm.
2: But yeah, nah, he's, I told him.
1: What did he say? He was talking about the snow bunnies?
2: Nah.
3: So he ain't built the school yet.
2: Yeah, he ran off with the money.
1: Man. Oh.
3: One thing you say on that record, though, and it's funny because back in the day, that probably would have caused problems. You said bigger than the competition, they know who the Wallace is.
2: Yeah.
3: And it made me think of that when Kendrick said he was the king of New York line.
2: Mm.
3: You know? Was that the mind frame you was in?
2: 100%. I'm always in that mind frame. Yeah. Like, Once you don't get the love in a weird way, you kind of like the bad child that acts out. And you like, you know, not that you're screaming for attention, but it's like, this is what it's about. It kind of helps with, you know, if you do have that energy.
3: Mm-hmm.
2: Just being competitive. But yeah, I'm always on that.
3: Yeah. What is somebody like? Oh, go ahead, Ray.
4: I was going to talk about being competitive. I mentioned Jid earlier. I saw the whole, it was like the tweet, then you went on the podcast and was having a conversation about, you know, you being a better rapper than J.I.D. Is that like competitiveness or like what?
2: Yeah, that's just
0: our cap.
3: We are our cap.
4: Somebody had tweeted on like, there's no better rapper than, or lyrics or something like that than J.I.D. And then he responded with the caps. And then you went to go do an interview and they brought it up and you doubled down on it.
2: Yeah. Mm-hmm. You got to stand on it once you say it. I mean,
3: I don't think that's far-fetched, though. And I like Jid. I think Jid is super dope, but that ain't reach to say Nick Grant can rap better than Jid. I mean, that's a competitive, that'd be a competitive, you know, battle.
2: Yeah, nobody else thought that, too. I thought I was going to get a lot of heat for calling me a hater or something, but nah, a lot of people agreed, so.
0: What made you respond to that one? Because you could have just left that alone. What made you say
4: enough? Because they didn't even ask you. That's what I was trying to figure out. It's what like, you say, see it on your timeline. It's like, I got enough. Time today.
0: Everybody playing with me. What made you?
2: I just wanted to do it. I was just on that. I just probably was upset with people just spewing certain things because it's just silly to think. Like, there's so many people out here that can rap. You got the Ruben Vincents. You got
1: Russell.
2: The Marcus.
3: Marco Plus.
2: Marco. You got so many people that's rhyming.
3: Kai,
2: you know what I'm saying?
3: Cash.
2: Yeah, for sure. Kai Cash is dope.
1: Yeah, he is.
2: Yeah, so many people that rap. So to say that is like, it's crazy.
1: But you're supposed to think that about yourself, though. Mm-hmm. You know what I mean?
2: Yeah,
1: you got to think that as an artist.
2: 100%. You know? 100%. You definitely
3: no
2: do.
3: Where you at, library, on stage, like, you got to think you the hella at all.
1: Yo.
2: Yo, what y'all got against the library, man?
3: I love the library.
2: Should I switch my
3: shit? No, man, no.
4: I see what you were doing. The Book of Hole was there.
1: I got shows. I do comedy or whatever, so I got shows. But I'm saying, I would come to the library. I just wanted to know why, you do it in the library. I never heard of a listening experience, but, being in the library, I think it's smart. It's studious. It's real. It's dope.
0: It's studious.
2: Yeah. Appreciate it. I'm switching my shit as I leave.
3: No, man.
1: Don't do that. Don't do it. No, I like it. Watch. You going to start it. Watch. Other niggas going to be like, I need to go to the library. And I switch my shit. You know?
3: But Jay already did it.
1: What?
0: Right. Hove did it.
3: Jay-Z did it.
2: Yeah, that's where I got it from.
1: Well, then that's even better.
2: Yeah.
1: That's what's up, y'all. That's what's up.
0: Ladies and gentlemen, it's Nick Grant. It's the Breakfast Club. Good morning.
2: Thank you, guys, man.

0: Envy, Jess Hilarious, Charlamagne the Guy. We are the Breakfast Club. Now, yes. Cheryl Underwood joined us this morning, so she's going to be sitting in during...
1: Well, first of all, dropping the clues, mom, for Cheryl Underwood. Yes. Cheryl is in New York City because she's doing The View all week, and so she just decided to pull up on The Breakfast Club real quick before she head over there.
0: That's right.
1: She's going to be late. We're not going to have you late, Cheryl. You
2: got to
1: be...
2: No, that's why I got the glam. Shout out to Dale McDonald putting me together. So now I just got to change my clothes and then listen to what they talking about in the Hot Topics. I hope we talk about the Knicks and the president, President Trump jinxing the Knicks. He jinxed them.
1: Well, right now we do a segment called The Latest with Lauren, right? So it's like Hot Topics.
3: It's the Hot Topics.
2: Yeah. Got it.
3: But we already got through the Knicks and all that stuff. So we
2: all did
3: it
2: already.
1: Let's see what she got.
0: Let's jump into it. Let's play it.
2: Okay.
4: What you want to know?
5: The Latest with Lauren LaRosa.
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1: Yes. Sources trust.
0: Did you hear that exclusive?
3: Lauren. I'm the homegirl that knows a little bit about everything and everything.
1: She be having the latest on things.
2: You ask the questions that need to be answered.
5: On The Breakfast Club.
3: Little Brown Girls look at you and go, I want to be like you.
1: LL Cool, baby.
7: Talk to me.
3: All right, y'all. So we're going to start this hour with a congratulations to Serena Williams. So she got back on the court.
2: Congratulations.
3: Yes. And in her first game back, she won her doubles victory at the HSBC Championship.
1: She started playing already.
0: Congrats.
1: She just announced she was coming back like 2 days ago.
3: So there was like a month ago, there was like an announcement that she was going to be coming back. But there was like an official thing that happened, which was like the day or two before the match actually happened. So she scored a decisive doubles win in her return to pro tennis. She paired with Canada's Victoria Mboko. She's 19 years old in her first round of the championship women's doubles at the Queen's Club in London.
0: Okay.
3: Yes.
2: I got a question.
3: Go ahead.
2: Do you think that the row is the diet, the injection is making her feel young? No, for real. I'm on it too.
3: No.
2: I'm on it too.
1: So look. What's she on?
2: I'm on Zepbound.
1: She on Zep. What's Serena on?
3: Serena was on something? It's like a GLP-1.
2: Mm. Yeah, GLP-1.
3: Mm. Yeah, GLP-1.
2: I'm on GLP-1 too. And I'm saying something. It make me feel young, and I'll be trying to holler.
3: So look, she lost. Serena Williams lost 34 pounds over a year using it, right? And we were having a conversation, me and the producers, because one of the producers, he was like, she shouldn't be able to play because she's taking this weight loss thing. And I'm like, but it's not like a steroid.
2: It's not a steroid.
3: Like,
2: I
3: guess because they're saying if you're lighter, like physically in your body, you can move better on the court. That was something
2: that's
3: they brought
2: the point,
3: up.
2: Though. That's the same as staying fit.
0: That's right. That's
3: exactly.
2: And it does more things. But it does more things for you. I'm no longer pre-diabetic.
3: Yes.
2: No longer high blood pressure.
3: Amazing.
2: Everything. And it makes you feel that a food conversation that's in your head.
3: Yes. Mm-hmm.
2: You don't feel that anymore. Also, it lessens anxiety. Mm-hmm. Like if you anxiously eat or you anxiously shop, it makes me want to like move around better. And that's why I think them youngins, them YNs be trying to holler at me, and I'll be like, for real, do you know how
3: old I'm? Is Google.
2: Because I have a different swag, and I'll be like, all right, this is what you're trying to do.
1: I think because they heard about that basket weave you be talking about.
2: Listen, I tell you, I'm not the prettiest, but I'm the most focused.
1: I never want to see you do that again.
3: Serena has also talked about the fact that it has helped her cholesterol as well, too. So it does
2: It does all of that. And I'm proud of her. And a lot of us need to be talking about what we're doing and how we're getting in shape.
3: I agree. Now, speaking of good health, Deion Sanders, we know that he was battling bladder cancer. He was sat down on GMA, and he had an announcement about being cancer-free. Let's take a listen.
8: What are you looking forward to this upcoming season?
9: Winning.
8: Okay.
9: And I'm healthy. I got my health back. I got my swagger back thanks to the pins. I got my me back. You know, last year this time, I'm fighting cancer.
8: Yeah.
9: Didn't know which way it was going to go. Thank you for being the friend and the man of God that you are, to call me and check on me and make sure I'm straight. And I thank you for that. But I'm fully back now. Last year this time, it wasn't a good look. But I'm thankful that we won. We fought the battle, and we won the battle fighting cancer.
8: Mm-hmm.
9: And it was a tremendous and a tumultuous battle. And I'm thankful to be sitting here right now.
1: What a blessing. And he got a young girl to take care of him.
3: Amen. She's so in love and smiley and just doing all the things. Yes. I love watching them in those vlogs. But yeah, shout out to Deion Sanders.
2: Amen. Amen.
3: Now, still,
1: I want to ask Cheryl something. Would you like dating younger men or older men? Because when you date an older man, you're going to have to deal with stuff like this.
2: I talk about it in my show. I date a youngin', you know, but they smell like weed and, you know. but I like an old man. I like an old man with a slave name. If I talk about it in this show, it's probably going to be in the special. But I would date a man who wants to date me. Age doesn't matter. Race doesn't matter. I prefer a black man because I think a black man understands our struggle in life. I want to build with a black man. But say I'm lesbian, yo. You want to holler at a girl? Yeah. Holler at me.
1: Did Drewski ever get in your DMs?
2: Listen.
3: Not the smile.
7: Yeah, you blushing over there.
1: You shot your shot at Drewski up here.
2: No, he shot his shot first, and I was like, well, come on, what you trying to do?
3: With so he was just in New York yesterday.
2: She said, with your little cuddly self. Mm-hmm.
3: Was that, did y'all get together in real life?
2: But I also saw a couple of girls Juicy was trying to holler. And see, I'm not against you. Once you start making money and everybody start getting your eyeline, go on over there. Matter of fact, I'm going to help you. Juicy, you looking at, oh God, let me holler at her. Hey girl, come on over here. I'm going to tag you in like wrestling. You going to take this Juicy with me. I'm not doing this by myself.
3: Right.
2: Juicy is a husky boo.
7: All right. That is the latest written on. Now, Charlamagne, who you giving me a donkey to, man?
1: Listen, man, four after the hour, we need a pastor named Gwendolyn Rowe to come to the front of the congregation. We'd like to have a word with her. We got to get Cheryl out of here. Cheryl, got to get to the view.
7: Appreciate you. See you tomorrow.
2: Okay, we'll see y'all tomorrow. And thank y'all for having me. I look forward to coming back. And you agreed to the movie without reading the script, because we got the script, and I'm just being restarted.
3: Come on, stop
2: playing. You got the money. Stop playing, Charlamagne.
1: I said good morning, Cheryl.
2: Okay, I'm going to tell everybody.
7: Up next is The Breakfast Club. Good morning.
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0: donkey of the day to today.
1: You know, this is why I like us being live on Netflix, because mm-hmm. stuff like that happens all the time where people just be popping up, pulling up, yeah. and you don't get to see it. You know mm-hmm. what I mean? But you got to see Cheryl Underwood this morning. She'll be joining us again tomorrow. Yeah. But donkey of the day for Wednesday, June 10th, goes to 59-year-old Fort to a 59-year-old Fort Pierce pastor named Gwendolyn Denise Rowe. Now, Fort Pierce is in Florida. And what does your Uncle Charla always say about Florida? The craziest people in America come from the Bronx and all of Florida, and today is no exception. See, Gwendolyn is facing 5 counts of child neglect with great bodily harm after she allegedly abused 5 siblings she took in. The headline says, ooh. And I quote, "Pastor ate KFC and Popeyes while her foster kid starved." Let's go to 25 WPBF News for the report, please.
2: This is 59-year-old Gwendolyn Roll. Fort Pierce police say she's a pastor at a local church and up until last week served as an unofficial foster parent for 5 siblings, ages 4 through 9, after their father left them in her care. 2 of those kids are nonverbal and attend a special needs school.
3: They were just left there for her to care for. She is not a licensed foster care parent. She was doing a favor for somebody. And what ended up happening was the sequence of events with this was that she neglected their childcare.
2: According to Roll's arrest affidavit, last Tuesday, police got an anonymous tip reporting abuse and neglect at Roll's home on Booker Street. And when officers got there, they say they found the home in a deplorable state.
3: That house has 2 bathrooms, one in the master and one for open use of the rest of the house. That bathroom was completely gutted, so there was no shower, there was no bathtub, there was a toilet that was completely stuffed, clogged.
2: Authorities say Roll kept the master bathroom locked when she wasn't at home.
3: We had reports and eyewitness information that the kids were using the bathroom in a bucket outside of the house. That was the only way they were allowed to use the bathroom.
1: Now, if these allegations are true, let me take this time on the Breakfast Club this morning to remind folks what a pastor actually is, okay? The word pastor comes from the Latin word for shepherd, okay? A shepherd feeds the flock, okay? A shepherd protects the flock. A shepherd comforts the flock. A shepherd lays down their life for the flock, okay? A shepherd does not neglect the flock, all right? And the flock would have had Popeyes, okay? The flock would have had KFC, okay? See, somewhere along the way, we've gotten confused, okay? We've made being a pastor about, you know, microphones and titles and church anniversaries and the Facebook, Instagram live sermons, but being a pastor isn't about how loud you preach. It's about how well you serve. And Pastor Gwendolyn Denise Rowe did not serve these kids well at all. Okay, Jesus said, whatever you do unto the least of these, you've done unto me. Which means how you treat the vulnerable, you know, that is the ministry, okay? Not the sermon, all right? Not the collection plate, okay? Not the title in front of your name. It's how you actually treat people. And if these allegations are true, denying children basic necessities, okay? You know, denying them a place to properly shower, okay? Denying them chicken, all right? Forcing them to use buckets as bathrooms and allegedly terrorizing them, abusing them. That's not ministry. That's misery, okay? Are you a shepherd or a wolf, pastor? Okay, see, I need people to understand something. God calls pastors to be servants, okay? And the first, you know, the church isn't just the building, okay? The church is actually the people. To me, all right? The church isn't the building at all. Like, the church is the people. So if you are supposed to be ministering these kids, pouring into these kids, that's what you're supposed to do, okay? They're kids, okay? They're people that can't defend themselves. And that's why this story hurts so much, because whenever someone claiming to represent God is accused of doing the exact opposite of what God requires, they don't just harm people, they damage people's faith, they damage people's trust, and they damage people's understanding of what love and God is supposed to look like. Okay, a pastor's job is not to impress people with scripture, but to reflect God's character, okay? And God's character is love and protection and compassion, service, and sharing the chicken. Okay, Jesus fed 5,000 people with 5 loaves of bread and 2 fish. You could have fed 5 kids with a $10 bigger box. There is a way. If you can't care for the most vulnerable among us, then you have no business calling yourself a shepherd of God's people. Please let Remy Ma give Pastor Gwendolyn Rowe the biggest hee-haw, please.
4: Hee-haw, hee-haw. You stupid motherfucker. Are you dumb?
1: I don't know what people be thinking, man.
5: Yeah.
1: I really don't.
5: Like, what?
1: Right. I don't even get it.
5: Gwendolyn. And she was a pastor.
1: You want
5: to
1: see her?
5: I do want to see her, to be honest with you.
1: Let me show you a
5: crazy
1: picture. for Gwendolyn, man.
0: Because the name is definitely Black.
1: You sure?
0: Black. Yeah, down south. Let me see. Civil rights.
1: Y'all want to play a game?
5: Yes.
0: Yes. Let's do
5: yes,
0: it.
5: Yes.
1: Okay. Let's play a game of guess what race she is.
5: All right. Give me my clues.
1: I don't want to do it.
5: No, come on. Do it.
0: Come on.
5: Do it.
0: I don't want to do it.
5: Do it.
1: Pastor Gwendolyn Denise Rowe, 59 years old of Fort Pease, Florida, was accused of abusing five siblings that she took in, wouldn't share Popeyes and KFC with them. Guess what race she is?
5: You want me to go first?
1: Go ahead, DJ Envy.
5: Black!
1: Damn.
5: Popeyes.
1: I ain't need to ask you no details, okay? I ain't need to ask you why you thought that. I just asked you, okay? Did I ask you that? Jesus Christ. Jessica Robin Moore.
0: What?
1: A 59-year-old woman named Gwendolyn Denise Rowe of Fort Pierce, Florida. She was a pastor. She was accused of abusing five siblings that she took in and wouldn't share her KFC and Popeyes with them, ate in front of them while they starved.
5: Oh, my goodness.
1: Guess what race she is?
0: She's Black.
5: Now, KFC and that? Popeyes?
1: Yeah, because you're the daughter of a pastor.
0: Yes, absolutely. Yes. Not a pastor, this? A deaconess.
1: A deacon, I'm sorry.
0: Because it's KFC and Popeyes. She didn't want to share it. Her name is Gwendolyn Denise Rowe. Honey.
5: That's a white Gwendolyn. What's the name? The actress is Gwendolyn?
0: No.
5: Oh, sorry.
0: She is Gwendolyn Denise Rowe.
1: Well.
0: That's civil rights.
1: DJ Envy.
5: Yes.
0: Civil rights, Black.
1: Jess Hilarious.
5: Yes.
0: What do you want?
1: Both of you are absolutely correct. Gwendolyn Denise Rowe.
5: Wow!
0: Wow. See? Civil rights.
5: Wow.
0: Yes. Oh, roots. Man. Roots.
1: Now, I don't literally see civil rights, but I definitely see the struggle.
5: Okay. She might not know we free.
0: No. Yeah, that's what I'm saying. She definitely don't look free.
5: She might not know we free. Yeah.
0: That's crazy.
5: She holding the chicken. She might not know we free.
0: No, I got my chicken now. You was going to have to fend for yourself, Cherry.
1: This is kind of, that is that is funny, man.
0: Yes.
1: She do look like she may not know we free now.
0: She don't look free.
5: She don't know we free now.
0: She don't even look free.
5: I'm holding on this shit.
0: Damn.
5: This gotta last a week. Oh my goodness. I hate this show.
0: No.
1: Oh my God.
5: All right. Thank you for that donkey today.
1: Lord have mercy.
5: Now when we come back, Destiny Spurlock will be joining us. She is the first Black woman in NASCAR. So
1: yes,
5: we're
1: going
5: to talk to her next. So don't go anywhere. We go from that to this. It's the Breakfast Club. Good morning.
0: Right.
6: The Breakfast Club.
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12: 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A professional

0: You're checking out The Breakfast Club.
1: Morning, everybody. It's DJ Envy, Jess Hilarious, Charlamagne Tha God. We are The Breakfast Club. Long Rose is here as well. We got a special guest in the building.
2: Yes, indeed.
1: Destiny Spurlock, welcome.
3: Thank you. Hey, yes, y'all. Ma'am. I'm really happy to be here.
1: How are you feeling this morning?
3: I feel good. It's not too early, so we feel good. You don't got to throw up? No. Why would I have to throw up?
1: Why would you have to throw up?
3: Because reading this article where you were about to do your debut. Your race, and you turned and was like, I think I'm about to throw up. That's hilarious. Because I was so nervous. Like, that was my debut, right? Yeah, and I've worked so hard to get to this point. So it's like, I'm here finally. And it's like, okay, nervous. But once I get in the car, I'm good.
2: I thought she was trying to tell everybody you was pregnant. I'm like, damn, Lord.
3: No,
2: I will not
3: tell her your coach, Phil Horton, he was saying how, like, that moment showed him how special you were because you're so accomplished, but you're still nervous in the moment.
4: Absolutely.
1: Well, for people that don't know, she was the first black woman to race in NASCAR.
2: Yes.
1: Motorsports racer. How did you get into racing and your love of cars?
3: It's my parents' fault. I'm going to say at one. Before I could even walk, they got me a Barbie Jeep. So I was like, okay, this is cool. I turned three. I got on the back of the motorcycle with them, and I'm like, yeah, I think I'm going to do something like this. My grandfather's the one who introduced me into NASCAR at like an early age, 6, 12, somewhere up in there. And I was like, I want to race. Didn't think it was really going to happen. Fast forward, I started drag racing motorcycles because of my godfather. And then I was like, okay, we can really take this to the next level. All these opportunities came for me to be able to race in NASCAR, but they all failed. But now we're here. So it's amazing.
4: Wow.
1: That was a fast story. I know it took longer than that, but that was So let's talk about some of the pitfalls that you had to go through. One being black, two being a woman. So break those down.
3: Yes. So as you know, like you said, it's so many things that you can say I have against me because...
2: So, your superpowers, really.
3: They are. Mm-hmm. I love that. Mm-hmm. To be able to get into NASCAR, you kind of have to be born into it or you have to have a lot of money. Yeah. So I didn't have either of those. So I literally had to figure this out as I'm going. You know, I've had teams that said, hey, come on, let's do it. And then things fall through. Mm-hmm. But I'm just glad I never gave up because I promise you it was times where I'm like, forget it. I kept going. So that shows my perseverance.
2: You know, being the first is always celebrated. But does it ever feel like extra pressure?
3: No, I love that. Everybody asks me that. Do I feel pressure? I don't, because being the first was never my focus. Yeah. It was me doing something that I love. I just happened to be the first and had a great team with me to make it happen.
4: Did you ever look up to anybody in the NASCAR world, motorsport world, anything like that?
3: So when I was little, Dale Earnhardt was my go-to because that was my poppy's favorite, you know. And then I love the DuPont car that, what's his name? Jeff Gordon was in because it was colorful. So I'm a kid. So I'm like, yeah, I'm going to do that. But yeah, that's really it growing up. Yeah.
1: You feel like people talk down to you or feel like you don't know the business as well, especially being in race car. Does that happen a lot?
3: All the time. And I think they look at it because I'm new in this space. Mm-hmm. But I've been in the motorsports industry for over 17 years. Mm-hmm. And the first thing that someone ever told me when I first got into this space was learn the business and know the business before you get into it. So I know both sides.
2: Gotcha. And you was a truck driver, right?
3: Yes. I still got my CDL. Yeah. Okay.
4: That's right, girl.
2: Okay. You used to drive the big joints?
3: Yeah.
2: Wow.
3: A KW, which is a Kenworth and a Peterbilt. So, yeah. Ooh. I actually was a flight attendant before that. Stopped being a flight attendant because I'm like, I can't race. Mm-hmm. So, but it's good money. Then I got my CDL. So I can do both.
2: Lauren was a flight attendant.
3: I was with Delta Airlines.
4: I was with Delta too. How long were you there?
3: I was there for 3 years.
2: Y'all don't have a sign?
4: I was only there for like 9 months.
3: Really?
4: Yeah.
3: What?
4: But
2: y'all don't have a sign like a Delta sign?
4: No,
2: it's not
4: none of that. But you instantly feel that because that Delta training, them 8 weeks. How long? You were 8 or 10 weeks?
3: No, we were 6 weeks.
4: 6 weeks. How many planes did you learn?
3: All of them. And we had
4: seven or
3: no, it was like at that point, it was like 12.
4: Okay, I think we did 8 to start. I think we did. We only did 8.
2: What does that mean? How many planes?
4: You have to learn all the different sizes of planes. There's different exits and it's a whole thing.
3: It's a whole thing. And if you feel,
2: I know you annoying on a plane then. Both of y'all probably.
4: You'll really be chilling because it's like you know, you kind of know the thing. So you just kind of like watching here and there and you just like, all right, if you feel safe, you chill.
3: Literally.
4: You've been doing this over 17, well, you said about 17 years, right? Craziest injury?
3: None.
4: Crazy.
3: Thank God. Yeah, no.
4: Thank God for
1: like, sure. Not even on a bike?
3: I mean, so when I first started racing, I did flip the bike, but then I got back up. They're like, man, we need to check you out. I'm like, I'm good, but is my bike okay? Because I want to keep going. And the bike was fine. I was good.
1: That was a race or just you was just
3: in
1: the street?
3: Yeah, it was in a race.
1: Wow.
3: Yeah.
4: Damn.
3: I know.
2: You talked about being a truck driver, a flight attendant, now NASCAR. Which version of yourself are you most proud of?
3: This one. Because when I look back over all the times I should have quit and all the things that I had to overcome and the things I went through, to look back now and to see that I really made it and this is just the beginning, I'm so proud of myself now. Seriously.
4: Why do you think it's taken so long for Black women to be present in the space that you're in?
3: One, it takes a lot of money. So to be able to obtain the sponsorships, to be able to get the people that truly believe in you, because you have a lot of people that's like, yeah, we think you can do it, but we got to see it first. So that's first and foremost. Right. The money and having a team that understands your vision and they believe in you and push that forward so that other people can see too. Yeah.
2: You know what I realized? You know, because I sponsored Roger Carew's car in the Darlington race. There is a lot of Black people behind the scenes at NASCAR. I would have never thought that if I hadn't seen it for myself.
3: Yeah. And that's changed over the years because, you know, years ago, you never really saw that. But thankfully, we have more people that look like us on the track and off the track. Because some people, they look at us and look at people like myself and Raja, and they're like, I want to be a racer, but I really don't. But then we're able to show them that there are other outlets in the space that they can do as well.
2: You think motorsports has done enough to create access?
3: I don't think so. They're getting to that point now, especially with all the things that they're doing with the pit crew members and showing them as who they are and that they are an individual too. So we're getting there.
2: So are we celebrating exceptions? Or are we actually building real opportunities?
3: I think we're definitely building real opportunities. Okay. Especially for myself, I feel like me being a woman, that shows those other little girls and boys mm-hmm. that, hey, like, if she can do it, I can do it too. And do it effortlessly and unapologetically.
5: How personal does it get? You know, because sometimes I'm watching these races and I'm saying people cut each other off. They tap in the back of the car. And I'm like, after the race, you just like, y'all want 5 minutes. Like, how personal does it get?
3: Oh, it gets personal. What you see on TV when they're in your face? Oh, no, that's very much real. I don't do any of that because I don't got time for it. Like, I'm focused on my racing. But, oh, yeah, people be ready to fight for real. Yeah.
6: What would you say is the most challenging part of the race? Like, the physical part or the mental part?
3: I would say the mental. Because you got to think, we're in this car for 2+ hours. You have to make sure you're constantly hitting your lines, meaning racing where you're supposed to. Each lap around the track, you also have to worry about the people around you. Yeah. You have to worry about tire maintenance, making sure you're not wearing your tires out. It's so many aspects. You have to think of all that and continue to race and stay focused.
5: I got
3: to
5: ask a question.
6: And then y'all don't even get the pee.
3: No. Listen, so people, they were like, what you got to do when you got to pee? You better hold it. But some people wear like the pins too, so.
6: I know, that's right.
3: Yeah, I'm not, but yeah.
5: All right, we got more with Destiny Spurlock when we come back. She is the first Black woman in NASCAR. We'll talk to her some more as the Breakfast Club.

0: DJ Envy, Jess Hilarious, Charlamagne Tha God. We are The Breakfast Club. We're still kicking it with Destiny Spurlock, NASCAR driver. Charlamagne?
1: When did you realize you wanted to start navigating male-dominated spaces? Because I read somewhere that you used to play organized football, tackle football in middle and high school.
2: Yes, I did.
0: Damn, I know that's like Destiny.
2: It's funny because it's like I never looked at it as being a male-dominated thing. I just knew it was something I wanted to do, so I did it. So once I got into these spaces, they're like, you're a girl. You're not supposed to do this. Like, this is a boys' sport. And I'm like, maybe to y'all, but to me, this is something I love. Mm-hmm. So I never looked at it any different.
1: What position did you play?
2: Corner and safety.
1: Wow. Yeah. They used to, like, they didn't give you no slack.
2: No, they didn't.
0: I love the fact that your parents put you in it and pushed you to do that. That's the amazing thing. Because most parents be like, no, you don't play that. That's boys' sport. But the fact that they pushed you to do that, that means everything.
2: My family has been super supportive. No matter what I want to do, they've always said, Destiny, if it's something you want to do, do it.
1: Did
2: so
1: you get playtime, though?
2: Yeah, I did. I never started, but I did get playtime. Yeah.
1: Tell me the time somebody laid you out.
2: Oh, in practice. This was after we made the team. You know, we have 2-a-days. Went out there that morning. I definitely got my bell rung. I definitely got a concussion. But I got back up and, you know.
0: And what did Daddy say during that time? When he see you on the floor knocked out and you looking at stars.
2: Mm-hmm. So I didn't lay there. I got up and then I started seeing the stars. So they didn't know at the time. But I mean, they know I'm tough. I'm rugged. I'm a girly girl, but I'm rugged.
1: What made you want to do that, though? Like, you just saw it and like, I want to play football.
2: Mm-hmm. I love football. So my dad's a huge Cowboys fan. So.
1: Let's go. Wow. Let's go.
0: Oh, my goodness. You got family members that went there to Howard. You got, oh, my God.
1: Let's go.
2: So we just grew up watching football all the time, and they had tryouts. So I was like, I'm going to do it. Yes, I'm from Virginia.
3: Richmond, Virginia,
2: okay,
3: too.
2: Yep,
1: Richmond. We didn't have the Panthers when I was coming up. I was born in 1978, so my daddy was a Cowboys fan as well. So that's how you become a Cowboys fan down south.
2: Yeah, literally. Mm. I don't know how he started that, but
1: And the lifestyle, the whole cocaine, the women. No, I'm saying back in the day.
2: Look at that.
1: My daddy's had lies.
3: Crazy. Okay. What is the love like when you back at home? Richmond. I know it's a small city, but it's like,
2: it's huge.
3: Know. Yeah, and what you have accomplished is so big, being the first black woman.
2: Yes.
3: In NASCAR.
2: It's so cool because a lot of them, they've seen me go up through the ranks. They've seen me race motorcycles. They've seen me race arena cars. So now that I'm actually here and I grew up 2 miles from the racetrack, they love it. Every time I come, they're like, let us know. We're going to do something. So
3: the little kids are like
2: I love
3: you're babies. Such an inspiration to them.
2: Yes, and I've done so much, like, in the community, too, before I even got to this point. So now that I'm here, I've really got to give back, like, I want to.
3: Love that.
0: What would you tell young girls? I was talking to Lotto a couple days ago. She was drag racing that as a kid. What do you tell young girls that want to get into it? How do they get into it? What do they need to do? How do they, you know, practice? How do they jump into it?
2: So for what I did and what I would give to them is go to your local drag strip, wherever it is that you want to, you know, race at, you can get a car, a junior dragster, because that's what Lotto did, for like $5,000, and just find somebody, a team or someone that you trust to go out there with you and just show you all the ranks. But I love that you asked that, because I have a foundation called What's Your Destiny Foundation, and it's to help kids get into motorsports and I want to teach them things on and off the track. Like you said, creating these opportunities, that's what it's all about.
0: So. That's dope. How can they get more information about that?
2: So it's on my website, destinyspurlock.com, but yeah.
0: That's dope.
3: Damn, that is so cool.
4: Thank you. What do all your pictures, not all of them, but a lot of pictures on your Instagram, you have the stars and your interviews I've watched. What is the significance of the stars under your eyes?
2: So we cannot wear jewelry, why not, in drag racing. Mm-hmm. So I also drag race in NHRA too. And the first time they told me that, I was like, ew, I feel naked. I need something that's pretty. Uh-huh. So I found my stars, but the stars are also from Avatar. I love Avatar.
3: Yeah.
2: So I'm like, it brings a little Neteri out in me. But
1: Ooh, you ever feel like an Avatar when you're driving your car?
2: All the time, yes. Yeah. You have you have to find something inner that's bigger than you that's gonna bring you through for sure.
0: Now when you ride regular on the road, are you still like, I gotta get to where I gotta get, or you're like, nah, I'm
3: crazy. Especially when you're in traffic.
2: We gotta get to where we gotta go. But we go to speed limit.
3: So you're a medium strip type girl?
2: No!
3: Yes!
2: Okay.
3: I was just asking.
2: No, Jess.
3: Because girl, I take a medium strip real quick.
2: No. Right. I gotta keep my license.
0: And people must pull up to you all the time when they see you in the car, especially back home.
2: So I don't live in Virginia anymore. Okay. I'm in North Carolina now. So I'm kind of
0: so they know you there. Yeah. So when they pull up to you at a light and they see you, they want to race you all the time.
2: No, they don't.
0: No?
2: No. I be chilling. I have my hat on, my hoodie, like.
3: All right, real incognito.
2: Yeah.
1: I have no idea why regular cars go up to 100 plus miles per hour.
3: I know, right? We're never able to go up to that speed.
1: 55 in most places. So 60. Why are they making cars that can go over the speed limit?
2: Because, I have no idea. Well, if you go Midwest and stuff, you can go 75, 80 out there, but you can also go to the racetrack.
1: Well, I think it should be based on... You take your regular car to the racetrack?
2: Yes, they have track days.
1: So I can take a Honda to the racetrack?
2: You can.
4: People do it, the one in Dover.
2: Yes.
3: Wow. Wow,
1: most people ain't doing that, though.
0: A lot of people do, though.
2: For the people that want to, I guess.
1: Yeah.
0: When is your next race so people can follow you?
2: Okay, so next race is this Friday, which we will have the Juneteenth livery, thanks to Fox Teca.
0: Okay.
2: So, yes, that's going to be at Pocono. And then I have another race coming up, which I want to make a great announcement about.
0: Okay.
2: So, yeah. Oh, you want me to do it now?
0: Yeah.
2: Okay. So on July 24th, thank you so much to Miss Emily Tish Sussman. She is also the co-owner of Gotham FC and the New York Giants. Mm-hmm. So she has a podcast called She Pivots Podcast, and she is coming along with me on this journey because she believes in me, and she's going to sponsor my race in Indianapolis Raceway Park. Yeah.
1: Dope.
3: That's amazing. Congratulations.
0: Yes, thank you. Gotham FC. Absolutely. Yeah. And the Giants, of course.
1: The car already designed?
2: Yes, it's be. Oh, yes.
1: You see it? You ain't got a picture?
2: Yes.
3: Yes, I want to see.
1: I love to see it.
4: Let me see.
1: Who got my phone?
4: Just give me my phone.
3: And is it you? Right. Like you? Yep. This is all your creative control.
2: So it's my team, and yes, y'all gonna love it.
3: Yeah.
2: And then, so I'm really big into my ancestors because, listen, they didn't get these chances that I have. So absolutely. I always say I'm my ancestors' wildest dreams come true, and we got that on the car. So I'm really excited.
1: Wow. Well, I gotta see. Yes. I got to see. Oh, wow. That's beautiful.
4: Which one is that?
2: Okay.
1: It's fire.
4: You do a lot of colors. I saw another picture of a car you did before. Numbers were like pink or something.
2: That was my avatar. Okay. That was when I did my truck debut.
4: Yeah, you do a lot of like color. This is dope.
0: Yeah, that's dope. That's the same one. It's the Juneteenth one. Yeah, same one. Juneteenth.
1: Which answer is for it?
3: So colorful, vibrant.
1: Yeah, that's fire.
3: You know
1: that's
3: she fire. Comes down that lane, shorty.
1: That's
3: what's up.
1: I love it. I'm not gonna. That was one of my favorite things to do, sponsoring Roger's car. I'm gonna do more of that. But I like going to NASCAR. Period. That was my first time going.
2: Yes.
1: But I'm like, I can see why people like enjoyed it. When I was young, my dad used to take me to the racetrack, the Cooper River Dragway in South Carolina. But that in Darlington was different.
2: Way different. Yeah. We gotta get y'all to some races.
3: Absolutely.
2: Too.
3: Absolutely. Like,
0: I would go to one in Pocono, so it's close. Yeah. It's very close.
3: But that's the weekend of your car show.
0: July 25th is my car show. And
3: July 24th.
0: You know, I went to Hampton, so I'm always in Hampton in Norfolk and touch Richmond every once in a while. But
3: dope, girl.
2: I definitely got to come to one of your car shows because I've been seeing it on my feed. I'm
0: please,
2: like,
0: but
2: okay.
0: One day when you're not racing, we would love to get one of your
3: have
0: cars.
3: Your car.
1: Yeah, bring the Juneteenth car. He's Dominican, but still.
0: I am not Dominican. I am black.
4: He does a lot of black people events.
3: He does.
0: So Destiny, thank you so much.
1: I got one more question.
3: Don't do that.
1: Destiny, when you're 80 years old and you're looking back,
2: yes.
1: What do you hope people say Destiny Spurlock changed?
2: The face of motorsports. Because when I grew up in motorsports, you didn't see a lot of people that looked like me. Maybe you did in drag racing, but definitely not in NASCAR spaces. So, yeah, that's what I want them to say.
1: Dope. Tell them how to follow you.
2: Follow me on Destiny Spurlock, everything except Facebook. That's Destiny Spurlock Official.
3: Okay. And it's D-Y, not D-E.
2: There we go. It's D-Y-S-T-A-N-Y, Spurlock.
0: Well, it's DJ Envy, Little Kev, Charlemagne,
1: Norma Rosa. That was disrespectful. That was violent for no reason, Jeff, and I don't condone that.
0: Destiny Spurlock, thank you so much for joining us.
2: Thank you.
0: It's The Breakfast Club. Good morning.
1: Little Kev is crazy. That was unnecessary.
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26: 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When I made my comeback, I couldn't help but smile. 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
0: 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We are The Breakfast Club. 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
0: Talk to me.
1: Okay, apply a lip low.
2: Oh, shut up. All right. We talked about this earlier in the first latest. Stephen A. Smith and Donald Trump. Now, the back and forth ensued because Stephen A. Smith said that Donald Trump was the reason that the Knicks would lose. Mm-hmm. All right. Mm-hmm. Now, Donald Trump has posted on Truth Social in response to Stephen A. Smith's response that we played earlier. He says Stephen A. Smith is an arrogant fool, a low IQ individual. In other words, he's dumb as a rock and totally unqualified to ever think of running for a high political office or even low political office. For that matter, he'd get annihilated in a debate by the most incompetent of politicians. Joe Biden's now fabled performance will look great by comparison to anything that this loudmouth huckster has to offer, which isn't much. Within a few weeks, they laugh him out of politics.
1: I will say, we got to stop saying Donald Trump is the reason the Knicks lost. Donald Trump is not the reason the Knicks lost, but what Trump did cause the city to lose that night was joy and money. But Also, God damn, why does Huckster sound racist coming from him?
2: Yeah, that's crazy.
5: When I read it, I was like, Huckster. I hope Eddie don't text me or I wasn't allowed to say that.
0: But they did say that it just felt dead in there. They said,
1: what happens when you steal the joy.
0: They said it just felt dead.
5: That's what Cody
0: dead.
5: Said. It was like a dark vibe.
1: That's why I say Donald J. Trump and the J stands for joy killer. He took all the joy out the city. It was such an inconvenience that it took the fun out of the night. And he caused a lot of people to lose money because they couldn't have the watch party. You know, all them surrounding areas, them restaurants and bars, they make so much money off them people.
2: Wow. Yeah, well, you wanted to
1: What a huckster is?
2: Is it like
1: it's a person who sells or advertises something in an aggressive, dishonest, or overly pushy way.
2: Oh,
1: that is a great huckster? Word to use for Stephen A.
0: I've never even heard that.
1: That's why like because a lot of people that's what they say about Stephen A. But that's the actual definition of huckster. Like the fact Donald knew that word is kind of impressive.
0: Somebody wrote that for him. Might have been AI. He might have put it in ChatGPT.
2: Well, look, earlier we played some Stephen A. audio from First Take, but he also did a Straight Shooter with Stephen A. Smith, and he responded to Trump. So let's take a listen to Stephen A. Inviting Trump to a debate on Straight Shooter.
6: I've been trying to get with you for a year to ask you some of these questions. If you felt so compelled to test my IQ and you want to debate against me personally about the job you've done, I'm open to it. Are you? We can do that. I got a challenge for you, Mr. President, because according to you, you could pull off anything. You haven't ruled out circumventing the 22nd Amendment of the Constitution to run for a third term. If you can pull that off, why don't you pull off me getting on the debate stage with you, with Democrats, with other Republicans, without having to surrender my job? You've clearly got connections with the FCC commissioner. See, what I'm not going to do, ladies and gentlemen, is get into a tit for tat with the president, calling him names and all of this other stuff, because the reality of the situation is, although I have a problem with him as the president and I didn't vote for him, he's never been unkind to me. Nah. And as nice as he says I am is as nice as he was to me.
1: Nah, Stephen A., you got to go hard on Donald Trump. You got to go on hard as Trump as you did on LeBron, but you got to do it with even less love because he called you an arrogant fool. He called you a low IQ individual. He said you're dumb as a rock.
5: Yeah, that's crazy.
1: So you can't be out here.
5: And calling him a huckster.
1: They called him a huckster.
5: Straight up.
1: Okay, you can't be out here giving him all of this respect. Okay, and he's not respecting you because I've seen you go to hell on people for less.
5: But maybe he's just trying to get in the room with him. Maybe he's trying to be like, let me prove to you that I'm not a dumb huckster.
1: But Trump has no reason to do that other than, ego. Like, why would he be debating Stephen A? Stephen A's not an elected official.
2: Yes.
1: And Trump is already the president. What are you debating?
0: Yeah, I was saying that. Like, why would I debate you?
1: And it makes no sense.
0: Like, what are we debating?
1: That's just
0: for?
1: Straight theater. Like, why?
0: Yeah.
1: Like, why?
5: Mm. I don't know. He said he's been trying to get with him for a year.
0: To do what? I'm already president.
1: I just think Stephen A. got to give him a classic Stephen A. rant. Like you can't. Like I said, you've seen him go harder on people for less.
2: Yeah. Mm-hmm.
1: Okay. Mm-hmm.
2: Well, you mentioned LeBron. Speaking of, as we shift gears, so Time dropped their 100 most influential people in sports of 2026 list. And on the cover of the Time magazine, they have LeBron James, and they list him as the greatest athlete of the century.
5: 100 years.
2: Now
0: that makes no sense.
2: Now on this list, there's LeBron James, Asia Wilson is on the list, Dawn Staley is on the list, Caitlin Clark is on the list, Michael Jordan and Denny Hamlin are on the list. Mike Rubin is on the list. Steph Curry.
1: Mike Rubin.
2: Yeah. Mm. So Mike Rubin is.
1: Mike Rubin don't play no goddamn sports.
2: It's people that have. done things within sports too. So he's listed as an innovator. He has built one of the most powerful sports commerce empires
0: That's
2: ever
0: facts.
2: Assembled.
0: Yeah.
2: Yeah.
1: So is this
2: Dana White?
1: Is this people of? Of some of the past century, or you said LeBron is the greatest of the century.
2: So when it comes to
1: if he's part of it, I agree with.
2: So
1: the greatest of the century.
2: There aren't older athletes listed in this whole like century conversation. It's weird because
5: That's crazy, on the
2: cover he's listed as athlete of the century. In the caption they talk about quarter century or half century, and then in the article they have the century conversation too. But it's really just highlighting this list.
1: That sounds like 2026 to me. I mean, don't get me wrong. Don Staley definitely could be on that list. But Wilson is definitely on her way to
0: The last 100 years is definitely Michael Jordan. Wow. You're talking about athlete
1: influence.
0: It's not
1: definitely Michael Jordan.
0: Who has more influence?
1: Muhammad Ali?
0: Than Michael
2: and
0: Jordan right
2: whole,
0: now?
2: Okay,
0: throughout the whole 100 years?
1: See how he always would go
0: through the whole 100 years? It's the whole 100 years!
1: Muhammad Ali!
0: I don't think of Michael Jordan.
5: I was wondering, were we talking about just like NBA, the NFL? Like, are we talking about sports?
0: All sports.
5: Like, that's all sports.
0: And not over Michael Jordan.
2: Well, that.
5: What about Bruce Jenner? Because remember, back in the day, didn't he win like man of the year for being an athlete?
1: Shut up. Muhammad Ali Muhammad Ali not only was one of the greatest heavyweight boxers of all time.
0: He was.
1: He used his platform for global social change.
5: Activist.
1: Mm-hmm. That's a different ball game, guys.
0: Mm-hmm. Yeah, so, but when you talk about influence, you could talk about positive influence or just influence in general. Period. Michael Jordan is the best basketball player ever. He is the GOAT. There's nobody better than him.
1: Michael Jordan was influenced by Muhammad Ali.
0: But his shoes continue to push this culture to another level. That kids still wait online for his shoes, mm-hmm. and he still pushes people. So when you talk about influence, yes,
1: you don't.
0: I do. I do, but when you talk about influence over 100 years in the culture, I don't think nobody influenced mm-hmm. more culture and anything in sports more than Michael Jordan.
5: Well, they have Usain Bolt. They have
1: Usain Bolt.
5: Usain.
1: What terrorist did you just announce on the radio? Who is Usain Bolt? Okay.
5: All right.
2: Well, they bring up the GOAT conversation, and LeBron says, when he's talking about Michael Jordan, Kobe, LeBron says, I'm not taking nobody over me. There's no question, but I think Mike will say the same thing.
1: Rest his soul.
2: Kobe will say the same thing. Magic will say the same thing. Bird will say the same thing. Shaq could say the same thing. The late, great Wilt. Kareem, I don't think none of us are going to take somebody else. If there's a general manager and he's eyeballing all of us in the baseline with the number one pick, it's going to be hard not to take me, champ.
1: Michael Jordan doesn't even entertain those type of conversations.
2: Yeah, we have that audio of him talking about not entertaining that. Can we take a listen?
7: The whole GOAT term is never going to be something that I ever will get high or low about. I never played against Oscar Robertson or Jerry West. Would have loved to. Just as competitive as I am. Yeah. You know, and I actually learned from them, you know, and we, you know, paved the road to the Kobes and the LeBrons, right? It's the beauty of the game of basketball that a player after a previous player has evolved the game further. Don't then now use that against the player that actually taught you the game or that you learned from. You know, look, I would love to have played against LeBron and, you know, Kobe in my prime. You know, I would love to have played, you know, against those guys, but we'll never be able to know that.
1: And you can't really have that conversation, right? Like, it's hard to have it in basketball, but it's even harder when you say all athletes, right? Because you can talk about a Michael Jordan. Michael Jordan definitely, you know, revolutionized sports marketing and branding, right? But Muhammad Ali had a greater impact on global culture, civil rights, politics. Like, it's not even the same conversation.
2: Yeah, and I think even LeBron in his article, he says, if you ask people about influence and most influential or more influential, people are going to point to Jordan even over him, even though he's saying he would take himself when it comes to certain conversations. So it's a hard one to have, but they tried to have it, and here we are.
1: Top athlete of the whole century, 100 years. That's a lot, guys.
0: Yeah, I know one or two things. I know it ain't LeBron, in my opinion.
5: What about
0: LeBron's
5: Allen?
1: He's in the conversation, though. He's one of them, but he's not the.
0: He's not the.
1: I don't even know if you could put a V. I don't know if there's
5: one.
1: A V.
5: That's 100 years. They don't 100
2: have,
5: years.
2: They don't have
5: one
2: V.
5: Person.
2: They just got athlete.
1: I don't know what you just said.
2: You said it. I don't know if you could put a V. There's no D.
5: There's just one.
1: I thought you said athlete of the century.
5: Yeah, athlete of the century.
1: Oh, so he's not the.
5: Oh, it was no D.
2: Athlete of the century, LeBron James.
1: Yes.
2: All right, we're wrapping up, y'all. That's the latest for the hour.
1: In the athlete of the century.
2: It's sponsored by Top Dog Law. Any accident, big or small, call Top Dog Law.
0: All right, let's get to the mix. It's the Breakfast Club. Good morning.
27: The Breakfast Club. Your mornings will never be the same.
0: The truth will be revealed. And legendary filmmaker Steven Spielberg's highly anticipated new movie, Disclosure Day. 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

I always wonder if you ask yourself, is it just me? Is it just me? Is this so good? I shouldn't have to for free.

0: The truth will be revealed. 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

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Prescription Jardiance Empagliflozin 10 or 25 milligram tablets are used to lower blood sugar along with diet and exercise in adults with type 2 diabetes. Jardiance is not for use to lower blood sugar in people with type 1 diabetes and not for people with type 2 diabetes who have severe kidney disease. Serious side effects include increased ketones in blood or urine and infection between and around the anus and genitals. Both may be fatal. Severe allergic reactions, dehydration, urinary tract or genital yeast infections in men and women, and low blood sugar. Stop taking and tell your doctor right away if you have nausea, vomiting, stomach pain, tiredness, rash, swelling, trouble breathing or swallowing. Tell your doctor about lightheadedness, weakness, fever, pain, tenderness, redness or swelling between the anus and genitals. You may have increased risk for lower limb loss.

0: It's time for Donkey of the Day.
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8: Okay, Charlamagne, who are you giving Donkey of the Day to today?
1: You know, this is why I like us being live on Netflix, because stuff like that happens all the time where people just be popping up, pulling up, and you don't get to see it, you know what I mean? But you got to see Cheryl Underwood this morning. She'll be joining us again tomorrow.
9: Yeah.
1: But Donkey of the Day for Wednesday, June 10th, goes to 59-year-old Fort, to a 59-year-old Fort Pierce pastor named Gwendolyn Denise Rowe. Now, Fort Pierce is in Florida. And what does your Uncle Charlotte always say about Florida? The craziest people in America come from the Bronx and all of Florida, and today is no exception. See, Gwendolyn is facing 5 counts of child neglect with great bodily harm after she allegedly abused 5 siblings she took in. The headline says, and I quote, "Pastor ate KFC and Popeyes while her foster kid starved." Let's go to 25WPBF News for the report, please.
10: This is 59-year-old Gwendolyn Roll. Fort Pierce police say she's a pastor at a local church and up until last week served as an unofficial foster parent for 5 siblings, ages 4 through 9, after their father left them in her care. 2 of those kids are nonverbal and attend a special needs school.
11: They were just left there for her to care for. She is not a licensed foster care parent. She was doing a favor for somebody. And what ended up happening was the sequence of events with this was that she neglected their child care.
10: According to Roll's arrest affidavit, last Tuesday, police got an anonymous tip reporting abuse and neglect at Roll's home on Booker Street. And when officers got there, they say they found the home in a deplorable state.
11: That house has 2 bathrooms, one in the master and one for open use of the rest of the house. That bathroom was completely gutted, so there was no shower, there was no bathtub, there was a toilet that was completely stuffed, clogged.
10: Authorities say Roll kept the master bathroom locked when she wasn't at home.
11: We had reports and eyewitness information that the kids were using the bathroom in a bucket outside of the house. That was the only way they were allowed to use the bathroom.
1: Now, if these allegations are true, let me take this time on The Breakfast Club this morning to remind folks what a pastor actually is, okay? The word pastor comes from the Latin word for shepherd, okay? A shepherd feeds the flock, okay? A shepherd protects the flock. A shepherd comforts the flock. A shepherd lays down their life for the flock, okay? A shepherd does not neglect the flock, all right? And the flock would have had Popeyes, okay? The flock would have had KFC, okay? See, somewhere along the way, we've gotten confused, okay? We've made being a pastor about, you know, microphones and titles and church anniversaries and the Facebook, Instagram live sermons, but being a pastor isn't about how loud you preach. It's about how well you serve. And Pastor Gwendolyn Denise Rowe did not serve these kids well at all. Okay, Jesus said, whatever you do unto the least of these, you've done unto me. Which means how you treat the vulnerable, you know, that is the ministry, okay? Not the sermon, all right? Not the collection plate, okay? Not the title in front of your name. It's how you actually treat people. And if these allegations are true, denying children basic necessities, okay? You know, denying them a place to properly shower, okay? Denying them chicken, all right? Forcing them to use buckets as bathrooms and allegedly terrorizing them, abusing them. That's not ministry. That's misery, okay? Are you a shepherd or a wolf, pastor? Okay, see, I need people to understand something. God calls pastors to be servants, okay? And the first, you know, the church isn't just the building, okay? The church is actually the people. To me, all right? The church isn't the building at all. Like, the church is the people. So if you are supposed to be ministering these kids, pouring into these kids, that's what you're supposed to do, okay? They're kids, okay? They're people that can't defend themselves. And that's why this story hurts so much, because whenever someone claiming to represent God is accused of doing the exact opposite of what God requires, they don't just harm people. They damage people's faith. They damage people's trust. And they damage people's understanding of what love and God is supposed to look like. Okay, a pastor's job is not to impress people with scripture, but to reflect God's character, okay? And God's character is love and protection and compassion, service, and sharing the chicken. Okay, Jesus fed 5,000 people with 5 loaves of bread and 2 fish. You could have fed 5 kids with a $10 bigger box. There is a way. If you can't care for the most vulnerable among us, then you have no business calling yourself a shepherd of God's people. Please let Remy Ma give Pastor Gwendolyn Rowe the biggest hee-haw, please.
2: Hee-haw, hee-haw. You stupid motherfucker. Are you dumb?
1: I don't know what people be thinking, man.
7: Yeah.
1: I really don't.
7: Like, what?
1: Right. I don't even get it.
7: Gwendolyn. And she was a pastor.
1: You want to see her?
7: I do want to see her, to be honest with you.
1: Let me show you a
7: crazy
1: picture. Gwendolyn, man.
7: Because the name is definitely black.
1: You sure?
7: Neck. Yeah, down south.
9: Let me see.
7: Civil rights.
1: Y'all want to play a game?
7: Yes.
9: Let's do it. Yes.
1: Okay. Let's play a game of Guess What Race It Is.
9: All right. Give me my clues.
1: I don't want to do it.
9: Yo, come on. Do it.
7: I don't want to do it.
1: Pastor Gwendolyn Denise Rowe, 59 years old, of Fort Pierce, Florida, was accused of abusing 5 siblings that she took in, wouldn't share Popeyes and KFC with them. Guess what race she is?
9: You want me to go first?
1: Go ahead, DJ Envy.
9: Black!
1: Damn.
9: Popeyes.
1: I ain't need to ask you no details, okay? I ain't need to ask you why you thought that. I just asked you, okay? Did I ask you that? Jesus Christ. Jessica Robin Moore.
7: What?
1: 59-year-old woman named Gwendolyn Denise Rowe of Fort Pierce, Florida. She was a pastor. She was accused of abusing 5 siblings that she took in and wouldn't share her KFC and Popeyes with them. Ate in front of them while they starved.
9: Oh, my goodness.
1: Guess what race she is?
7: She's black.
9: Now, KFC why do you think and that? Popeyes?
1: Yeah, because you're the daughter of a pastor.
7: Yes, absolutely. Yes. Why do you not think a pastor, this? A deaconess.
1: A deacon, I'm sorry. Deaconess.
7: Because it's KFC and Popeyes. She didn't want to share it. Her name is Gwendolyn Denise Rowe. Honey.
9: That's a white Gwendolyn. What's the name?
7: No,
9: oh, sorry.
7: She is Gwendolyn Denise Rowe.
1: Well.
7: That's civil rights.
1: DJ Envy.
9: Yes.
7: Civil rights black.
1: Jess Hilarious.
9: Yes.
7: What do you want?
1: Both of you are absolutely correct. Gwendolyn Denise Rowe.
9: Wow.
1: Is black.
7: Wow. Wow. See? Civil rights.
9: Wow.
7: Yes. Oh, roots. Man. Roots.
1: Now, I don't see civil rights, but I definitely see the struggle.
9: Okay. She might not know we free.
7: No, yeah, that's what I'm saying. She definitely don't look free.
9: She might not know we free.
7: That's crazy.
9: She holding the chicken. She might not know
7: I got my chicken now. You's going to have to fend for yourself, Cheer.
1: This is kind of, that is funny, man.
7: Yes.
1: She do look like she may not know we free now.
7: She don't look free.
9: She don't know we free now.
7: She don't even look free. Damn.
9: This got to last a week. Oh, my goodness. I hate this show.
7: No.
1: Oh, my God.
9: All right. Charlamagne, thank you for that donkey today.
1: Yes, indeed.
9: All right, when we come back, we got the positive note and more. It's The Breakfast Club. Good morning.

0: Morning, everybody. It's DJ Envy, Just Hilarious, Charlamagne Tha God. We are The Breakfast Club. Salute to Nick Grant for joining us this morning. His album Smile is out now.
1: Salute to the good brother, Nick Grant, man.
0: And also Destiny Spurlock for joining us. The first black NASCAR woman's driver. Salute to her for joining us as well. All right. Now, when we come back, we got the positive note and more. It's The Breakfast Club. Good morning.
2: Better than I would by myself, or if I was with somebody else. You don't understand. So make the people say, yeah, yeah.

0: DJ Envy, Just Hilarious, Charlamagne Tha Guy. We are The Breakfast Club. It's time to get up out of here. Of course, game four is tonight.
1: Let's
0: go, Envy. If you're headed to the Garden, y'all be safe out there. Y'all get there early. And do not beat up people who have Spurs jersey on. That's not fair. That's not nice.
2: No.
0: That's not nice.
2: It's not. If you're just beating them up just because they're wearing a Spurs jersey. Now, if they say something disrespectful to you or disrespect you in some way, and you have to defend yourself, that's different. Okay? But I do know I want to see some Spurs get beat up tonight on the court. Okay? I want to see Wimby on his ass in the first few minutes because of that little mush he did to Jaylen Brown. That's he should have got his chest ran through during the last game.
0: Dang. Brunson, what I said. Brunson.
2: Oh, Jaylen Brunson. During the last game, he should have got his chest ran through. Hope he gets his chest ran through tonight. First 3 minutes.
1: Jeez.
2: Okay, what's dude's name? What was his name? Huckabee?
0: Huckapuck.
2: Put Huck, huh?
0: Huck Porty.
2: Huck Porty on the court, okay? give Huck Porty 30 seconds. That's all he need. All right, run through and be chest real quick. Well, they're going to win tonight.
0: Yes, they are. You got a positive note?
2: The positive note is this. It comes from Mahatma Gandhi. Keep your thoughts positive because your thoughts become your words. Keep your words positive because your words become your behavior. Keep your behavior positive because your behavior becomes your habits. Keep your habits positive because your habits become your values. And keep your values positive because your values become your destiny. Have a great day.
1: You don't even know if he said that.
2: He did.
0: Breakfast Club, bitches! Y'all finished or y'all done?

0: 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Your mornings will never be the same.
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0: Yeah. I freak, freak, and I know what it's ever made you feel, yeah.
1: Everybody listen,
2: yeah.
3: It's what y'all been waiting for.
2: You're tapped in to Way Up with Angela Yee.
4: I know what it is. It's Way Up with Angela Yee. And look who's here with me today.
5: Hey, good morning.
4: My girl Kim Osorio is here. Journalist, producer, all of the things. Writer. Mm-hmm.
5: Happy Game 4 day.
4: Yes, listen, Knicks fan.
5: Knicks fan.
4: There's a lot of discrepancies in the room today. People are trying to get under your skin.
5: Can't be in here.
4: Do not let it
5: they
4: happen.
5: Can't be in here with that energy.
4: I want to say traffic driving was awful today. Did you have that experience?
5: No, I had the opposite.
4: Oh, really?
5: But parking was insane.
4: I had a terrible I don't know what's going on. I actually, on the way in, witnessed an accident right next to me.
5: Oh, that sucks. But then that's, don't you feel grateful when that happens? Not that you want someone else, but you're like, oh, it could have been me.
4: Man, listen, I'll tell you about that when we do About Last Night. It's also a Wealth Wednesday. So we do have Lamar Tyler and Ronnie Tyler joining us. And they're going to be talking about building wealth, building businesses, and building legacy. 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And they've helped, like, I think I'm going to say, like, 47,000 entrepreneurs.
5: Nice.
4: Which is insane.
5: Nice.
4: But let's start the show with some love and some positivity. Let's shine a light. Kim, I know
5: I
4: you want to shine.
5: I forgot the beat already.
4: I know you want to shine a light on the Knicks, but relax. Let's get through tonight.
5: I was going to do the beat, but...
4: 800-292-5150. Call us up. Let us know who you want to shine a light on. It's Way Up.
6: Call it how it is. Hedges. I promise I swear. I'm there, baby.

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2: Shine a light on them. Shine a light on them.
1: It's time to shine a light on them.
3: All right, it's Way Up with Angela Yee. I'm here with my girl, Kim Osorio.
4: That's right.
3: I know that's right. And today I want to shine a light on Khadija Davis. Now, she worked as a registered nurse for nearly 20 years and has a bachelor's and master's degree in nursing from University of Phoenix. But she also was one of the first franchisees of Juicy Patties in the United States.
4: Nice.
3: So shout out to her for that. You know, in addition to that, Khadija Davis and Jamel Douglas are entrepreneurs who are also the first franchisers of Slutty Vegan.
4: Oh, really?
3: Yes.
4: Oh, look at that.
3: So first Juicy Patties, first Slutty Vegan franchisees in the U.S., and their empire is growing, and they're just getting started. And we're definitely going to have her up here sometime soon to tell her story of how she made that happen.
4: Nice.
3: Have you ever had Juicy Patty?
4: I haven't. I was going to ask you why every time I'm at Way Up, we're talking about patties and food and Jamaican food. And
3: oh, and Wednesday's the day we have food up here.
4: Wednesday's the food day.
3: Today's the
4: day,
3: baby.
4: Why am I here today?
3: All right, now, Malik, who do you want to shine a light on? Malik.
5: I want to shine a light on my wife, Crystal, and my daughter, Kayana.
3: Okay.
5: My daughter just had the prom send-off of the year.
3: Ooh.
5: In Long Beach, Long Island. My wife went through hell. Me and her went through hell putting this thing together.
3: Prom ain't what it used to be.
5: Maybach, everything.
3: What?
5: Like, what the hell? When I was younger, it was Range Rovers and stretch limos and stuff like that. But we got
3: Maybach? Y'all wasn't playing. Who did she go with?
5: My wife. She went with her boyfriend. His name Lauren.
3: Okay. Oh, so you like her boyfriend? He cool?
5: Yeah, he cool. They good kids. They mind their business. They got a job, everything. You know, they doing what real kids do. Like, they not trying to be adults at a young age and everything. So,
3: I know you're so happy that's over with, that whole prom situation. Can you please send me her dress and everything so we could post it with this?
5: Oh, yeah, I got you. Just send me your information, Parker.
3: Yeah, DM it to me right now on and I'm gonna post it with this when we put this up, because people need to see what this dress look like. I need to see this Maybach. I need to see all of it.
5: All right, no problem. I got you.
3: All right, thank you.
5: All right, have a good day.
3: You too. Well, that was Shine a Light, 800-292-5150, in case you couldn't get through. Now, Kim,
4: yes.
3: I got to ask you this, because, you know, Paul Pierce always has the most interesting takes.
4: That's what we're calling them? Interesting?
3: Takes on his podcast. And I want to talk about what he had to say about how streaming and social media is making it so expensive when it comes to dating. He's never seen the price as inflated as it is now, and I want to see if you agree.
4: Okay,
3: When we come back, I can't do this anymore.
6: I said, listen.
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4: Titans rookie receiver Carnell Tate mispracticed Tuesday for the first time this spring with an undisclosed injury, but is expected to return later this week. The Hurricanes, with a two-goal third period, beat the Golden Knights 5-3 to even the Stanley Cup final at two games apiece. NBA finals continue tonight. Knicks take on the Spurs in game four from New York. Knicks lead the series 2-1. I'm Ron DeMoss.
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1: Yeah, she back at it. Bring it, bring in the Mac. We up with Angela Yee is on.

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1: They say it's truth in the rumors.
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2: Angela's spilling that yee tea.
1: Talk to him.
0: All right, it's Way Up with Angela Yee. It's me and Kim Osorio.
4: I know.
0: How much do we love Ray J?
4: I love Ray J.
0: Yeah.
4: I really do.
0: Well, anyway, Ray J was recently at the Hollywood Walk of Fame. And, you know, Brandy got the honor back in March. She's got her
4: well
0: star
4: deserved.
0: There.
4: Yeah.
0: Yes, well deserved. Now, he did not go to that ceremony.
4: Why not? But never mind.
0: You know, Ray J.
4: I know.
0: Okay. Well, anyway, he is now, though, going to visit that star. And he paid homage to his sister, Brandy, his big sister. Here's what he said.
5: Yo, Brandy, you did it. This is my first time seeing it in real time. Walk of Fame, Hollywood Boulevard. Wow. I just want to let you know I'm so proud of you. I'm sorry for a lot of stuff I'll be doing, but I love you, and I'm always here for you. And I wasn't able to celebrate with you on that day, but I'm celebrating with you now. Proud of you, B. Hollywood Walk of Fame, Brandy, let's go.
0: You gotta love Ray J.
4: I mean, let's give it up for him because, like, he can stay in the news cycle every week. I don't know anyone else that can do that.
0: You're right about that. And he does always big up a lot of stuff that he does. He is always trying to protect his sister.
4: He always. Always.
0: She'd be over it, but still.
4: I can tell.
0: All right. Paul Pierce on Truth After Dark, he was talking about basically streamers and squares and nerds fueling hoflation. That's hoflation.
4: Hoflation.
0: Yeah, spending a lot of money on women. He also was tying this to Sophie Rain's story of being offered $15 million for her virginity. He said that whole thing was an exaggeration. He doesn't believe that. Here's what he had to say.
6: It's real lames out here getting money because they're in front of a camera and everybody following them. Stream eye, they follow their life. Who are y'all? I don't care. Y'all come say whatever to me. Pull up on me. Y'all lames. Because this is what the price, this is what y'all, this is created from y'all. You influencers, you streamers, and now you got y'all paying these females, and this is what we get. A girl saying somebody offered them $15 million. It's lames out here with money, and that's why the price is just going up like this.
4: He sounds really upset.
0: Well, I can't believe he's that mad about
4: yes,
0: it.
4: I hope he's okay.
0: Listen, I find him to be quite entertaining.
4: He's very entertaining. I'll give him that. I'll give him that. His relationship topics, very entertaining.
0: You know, he said another thing he talked about on this episode is if he would rather run or get beat up in front of his girlfriend. And he did say, I'd rather run and let her get whooped. What is he talking about?
4: That's horrible.
0: But anyway, Juice Adora, in the meantime, back in the news with her divorce from Ralph Pittman, her estranged husband. She wants him to now pay $400,000 to cover the legal bills that she has had to get in her divorce battle. Now, TMZ has the documents, and she said the hostility shown by her ex during the divorce has been continuous and unrelenting, and that he dragged out the divorce to try to destroy her while seeking to maintain a certain level of clout for having been married to her.
4: Wow.
0: Yeah, he also said during the trial, he testified he took out loans to finance her appearance on Real Housewives of Atlanta and had to ensure they had a big home while she had designer clothes and hairstylists. And she's saying that his effort to get primary custody of their kids ended up costing her over $400,000 in legal fees, and he should pay for that.
4: Wow.
0: What a contentious divorce.
4: I know. I mean, it always comes down to that.
0: I kind of feel like at the end of all of this, when people look back, they're like, I wish we would have just went our own ways and just did a mediation.
4: Right.
0: Because it costs so much. All right. When we come back about last night, we'll discuss what we did last night. I'm going to talk to y'all about this car accident that happened on the way to work. But it makes me grateful that it wasn't me, for sure. It's Way Up.

0: So, about last night. Here's how it went down.
1: Yo, it's way up at Angela Yee's, me and Kim Osorio. What'd you do last night?
2: I germinated habanero pepper seeds to put in my garden. The life of a criminal defendant. That's right.
1: Okay.
2: That's what I was doing.
1: A criminal defendant?
2: Keep it moving.
1: Okay. Just Google it.
2: Don't do that.
1: You said it. But anyway, for myself, what did I do yesterday? I want to talk about, I was recording lip service. By the way, one of Akon and Spice did lip service together. When I tell you, I didn't even have to say nothing. It was an all-out battle. Because Akon has very specific views on men and women's roles in relationship. But there is one thing that I fact-checked him on that blew his mind.
2: What was that?
1: Okay, so if you have to think about how many women versus how many men there are in this world, what do those numbers look like? How many men to every woman?
2: Is it really one man for every two or three women?
1: It's actually pretty much equal.
2: Is it?
1: Yes, and he didn't know that. He thought there was like 13 women
2: That's
1: to every man.
2: That's the world
1: that
2: he lives in, yeah,
1: right.
2: Exactly.
1: So it kind of killed his whole argument, but you're going to see that all play out when that lip service episode drops, because when I tell you him and Spice were getting into it, but it was a good, great, lively, respectful argument, but it kind of like really...
2: It went off the rails?
1: It kind of... That little piece of knowledge, I think, just kind of ruined everything for Akon and his way that he thinks.
2: So it's really one-to-one. So
1: yeah, it's about one-to-one.
2: One-to-one.
1: Yeah.
2: Yeah, so there's somebody for everybody.
1: Matter of fact, he didn't believe ChatGPT.
2: And now he wants to create his own... Either.
1: But I Googled it, too. Now he wants to create his own so he can make up his own numbers. 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
1: Ange. 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We are not going to judge you, as you can see, and you are anonymous. 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
1: Yeah, let's go.
2: Turn me up.
3: Here we go again.
4: This is Way Up with Angela Yee.
0: What's up? It's Way Up with Angela Yee. It's me and Kim Osario. How you feeling today?
3: I feel so good.
0: You ready for the Knicks tonight? What's your prediction?
3: The Knicks.
0: Okay. When we come back, tell us a secret. 800-292-5150. It's a no judgment zone. You're anonymous.

0: This is a judgment-free zone. Tell us a secret.
1: Oh, yes. Way up at Angela Yee. It's me and Kim Osorio. You have any secrets?
2: I have a lot of secrets.
1: Okay. Put them in a book.
2: I got a book coming out.
1: I love that for you. But we don't judge anybody. 800-292-5150. Anonymous caller, what's your secret?
3: So I went home. I moved out of state. I went back home to visit family and friends. And I accidentally had relations with my best friend's parents.
1: With your best friend's mom? Or
3: no.
1: Dad?
3: Dad.
1: You slept with your best friend's dad? All right, I need the details. Like, how did y'all hook up? How did you know he liked you? Are you openly gay?
3: I am, and we've always had a great friendship, relationship, and it's always been a little touchy-feely, a little flirty, but jokingly, never in a million years would I have thought that that would be the case, but... He had gone through a separation and had been living independently for a while. And when I came back to visit, he just needed some moral support.
1: Ooh, or oral support.
3: And I gave both moral and oral support.
2: Okay.
1: Is he out of the closet?
3: No, still very much so. I was told that I was the one and only, will always be the one and only, and can have a ticket back home whenever I want to.
1: Wow. Okay. First class?
3: Yeah, my skill set requires first class.
1: Okay, first class ass. Do you believe that you're the only man he's been with, or you think he's just saying that?
3: Hell to the no. I think he's just saying that.
1: Yeah.
2: What would your best friend say?
3: I do not know. I do not know.
1: Okay. All right. Well, I guess that's y'all's secret. Mm-hmm. Are you going to take him up on that offer to fly back?
3: If he doesn't get back with his wife.
1: Okay.
3: So I don't believe in hooking up with people who are in relationships. I don't judge. Like, some people have situations and arrangements, but I know what I'm looking for, and I can't expect to find that if I'm putting out side energy into the universe.
1: That's fair. So you know what your value is.
3: Absolutely. I would never do to someone what I don't want someone to do to me.
1: But he is separated or divorced, so...
3: Yeah, so if it stays that way, then I would take him up on that offer.
1: But what about the aspect of this being your best friend's dad?
3: That is what makes it scandalous and disappointing. I mean, you know, I'm not that type of person to like blame it on the alcohol, but, you know, emotions and trauma bonding and alcohol mixed together does make a very interesting combination.
1: Okay. All right. Well,
2: I mean, let's try it.
1: Or to try it. All right. Well, thank you so
3: much. It was fun.
1: Thank you. Okay. Okay. Well, thank you so much for sharing with us. And hopefully, like, we can put this behind us only for the sake of your best friend. Though. Because I think that's that would be tough. You could be his daddy.
3: Yeah. Best daddy.
1: That's so weird, right? Okay. Well, thank you for sharing.
3: Thank you.
1: Ooh. All right, confessions.
2: That was a big one.
1: Well, that is Tell Us a Secret, 800-292-5150. Call us up, tell us a secret for last word. And when we come back, we have your Yee Tee. And a former contestant from America's Next Top Model is suing Kanye West, a.k.a. Ye. And we'll give you the details of how she says she felt suffocated and scared. It's way up.

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12: A Fox 13 meteorologist, Brittany DuBose. Temperatures this afternoon in the low 90s, feeling like 103. Under a partly cloudy sky, a low rain chance of 10% and breezy winds at 10 to 15 miles per hour. Still in the 90s the next few days, with rain starting on Friday. That full forecast at 5.
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1: Hey. Now back.
2: 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Way Up with Angela Yee is on.

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1: Yo, she about to blow the lid up off this pot.
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1: Oh, yeah. Angela spilling that yee tea.
2: Come and get the tea.
0: All right, it's Way Up with Angela Yee. I'm here with Kim Osorio. This is going to be interesting.
3: Tell me.
0: So as we get into this yee tea, let's talk about a model from, she's a former contestant on America's Next Top Model, Jennifer Ann, and she is now suing Kanye West. Yay.
3: He likes to be sued.
0: Over an encounter she says took place in 2010. Now, she was on BBC's Fame Under Fire podcast, and she talked about an incident. At 24, she was hired to appear in a music video for In For The Kill, for that song. She said she did not know that Kanye would be on set, but then everybody started being all crazy. Like, Kanye's right here. Here's what she said happened.
4: He went up to my face, and he was, like, smearing my makeup on my face, and in a way that just felt wrong. He started sticking his fingers in my mouth, and he was, like, trying to touch as much as he could. My tongue was, like, hiding from him, and he just, like, found everything.
0: So she's saying that basically he stuck his fingers in her mouth also, simulating oral and, you know, all of that. And so now she's suing because she said she was left feeling suffocated, unsure, and scared.
3: She sounds like really traumatized by it. I just wonder why it took her 16 years to come forward.
0: You know, maybe now she feels like she's in a position to be able to tell her story. But on Kanye West's behalf, they're saying that it was art. Now, she's saying when she showed up, she didn't know what to expect. And she said that there are some Instagram messages that she also showed during this. And she said West knew what he was doing. He thought it was funny. And in the Instagram message, he whispered to me, "I bet you think I just put women back about 10 years. I responded, "You just put women back about 500 years. That was the message from the person, LaRue, whose video it was.
3: Okay. So this was all part of a video? Mm-hmm. Were they filming?
0: Yes. It was on film. And she said,
3: sounds like some sort of maybe artistic thing he was doing.
0: Right.
3: Or trying to do.
0: She didn't feel was art.
3: Right.
0: Now, Kanye West did not end up appearing in the release version of the In For The Kill music video. He was a featured guest rapper on a remix of the song. After the encounter, she says she spoke to LaRue, whose real name is Ellie Jackson, who apologized. And she said, "You're not going to air that, right? You're not going to share that with anyone because I can't have my mom see that." And she was like, "No, of course not. I would never."
3: Complicated and complex.
0: Yes. So we're going to see what happens. But on Kanye's behalf, he's saying this was art. And so that's, you know.
3: And some of his artistic choices are very weird. I think we saw the cow and the.
0: With the milking and all of that. Yeah. All right. Wu-Tang is going to be performing tonight at the NBA Finals Game 4 halftime show. We were like, what song should Wu-Tang perform for the Knicks Spurs NBA Finals? What song do you think is going to be performed at halftime?
3: I was saying Triumph.
0: Triumph was the first song that came to my mind, but you know what would be great? New York Knicks ain't nothing to F with. That would be amazing.
3: Yeah.
0: If they could change
3: it. Either way,
0: it.
3: It's New York.
0: And you know how hype that would get like everybody's not hype enough, but you know how crazy that would go if
3: Wu-Tang
0: they did that?
3: New York.
0: Anyway, get ready for that tonight. Now, we have Under the Radar when we come back. These are the stories that are not in the headlines. They're flying under the radar. And one of them is so tragic. We have to talk about what's going on with young Carmelo Anthony, sentenced to 35 years. Yeah. And we'll give you the details. It's Way Up.

0: dishing the news that relates to you. These stories are flying under the radar.
1: All right, it's Way Up with Angela Yee. I'm here with Kim Osorio. We were just talking behind the scenes as we're getting ready for this under the radar story. And this is about Carmelo Anthony and him being sentenced to 35 years. Yes, he's been found guilty of murder for stabbing a classmate. And I mean, it's just a sad story. Carmelo Anthony is now staring down 35 years for fatally stabbing another athlete. This was at a high school track meet. So this is in Texas. Mm-hmm. And basically, it was a rival team during a high school meet. And the two of them got into it. Now, what his defense was claiming was self-defense during a confrontation with Austin Metcalf. This was in stadium bleachers last year. People testified, and a lot of the people that testified were students who described there was an argument, a heated exchange, because Carmelo Anthony would not leave a tent that belonged to the opposing team. Now, just for letting you know what happened, Carmelo Anthony, who is now 19, did not testify at that trial. He was 17 at the time. And only his mother took the stand during the sentencing phase, saying that her son was sorry, asking for their mercy. But a lot of this played out, and on social media it also played out, because Carmelo Anthony is black, Metcalf was white, and lawyers on both sides have said that this tragedy had nothing to do with race, because it is a tragedy.
2: Right.
1: We do want to say that. It's unfortunate, like awful, that one family lost their son, Kason Allison, who was only 17 years old. But what happened was several schools were competing. Now, Carmelo Anthony sat under the Memorial High School tent that was in the bleachers. They told him to leave, according to witnesses, and that's when there was a confrontation. Metcalf did shove Carmelo Anthony, and then Carmelo stabbed him. So now, according to the prosecutors, you don't get to meet a shove with a stab, especially if you provoke the shove. And they said this case is about accountability. What kind of community do you want to live in? Just a sad case all around, Kim.
2: It's horrible. I mean, I think it's another example where we see the criminal justice system just unfairly treat defendants. I think it's just a sad situation all around.
1: You know, Ben Crump, Attorney Crump, posted two Texas cases, two different outcomes. Kason Allison at 17 stabbed a classmate and was found not guilty of murder and got 10 years. Carmelo Anthony, 17, stabbed a classmate and was found guilty of murder and got 35 years. So just really, really sad situation all around. Mm-hmm. Now here is Carmelo's mother speaking on threats that the family has received.
3: Whatever you think, what happened between Carmelo and the Metcalf boys, my three younger children, my husband, and I didn't do anything to deserve to be threatened, harassed, and lied about. The lies and false accusations that have been said about us, especially over the past week, has been overwhelming.
1: Now, his mother, Kayla Hayes, was yelling racist and biased through the passenger window of the car as she left amongst the protesters that were outside of the court. There were a lot of black supporters who gathered ahead of the verdict in the murder trial. And they're saying that this outcome was, he was the victim of racism, because at 17 years old, we've seen similar situations and a whole different outcome. Well, not saying that there shouldn't be accountability, but across the board, he was definitely treated differently than a similar situation.
2: I didn't see the jury, right? And mm-hmm. So I'd be curious to know if he was, you know, if the case was tried in front of a jury of his peers.
1: All right. Well, that is your Under the Radar. Now, we do have the Way Up Mix for you at the top of the hour. It's also a Wealth Wednesday. So Ronnie and Lamar Tyler are going to be joining us. They are the founders of Traffic Sales and Profit. They're also a couple. And we're going to hear how they got there and about all the people that they've helped. It's Way Up.
4: Ask me what I got.
0: The Way Up Mix kicks off at the top of the hour on Way Up with Angela Yee.
1: Hey, it's Angela Yee. 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
0: What's up? It's Way Up with Angela Yee, and my girl Kim Osorio is hosting with me today. We got a lot of gossip going on.
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0: And some of it will make it on the air. But it's also our Wealth Wednesday, so Ronnie and Lamar Tyler are going to be joining us. It's going to be a conversation about building wealth, building businesses, and building legacy, and how they built their business, traffic, sales, and profit that has helped almost 50,000 entrepreneurs. It's

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21: A Fox 13 meteorologist, Brittany DuBose. Temperatures this afternoon in the low 90s, feeling like 103. Under a partly cloudy sky, a low rain chance of 10% and breezy winds at 10 to 15 miles per hour. Still in the 90s the next few days with rain starting on Friday. The full forecast at 5.
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2: 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It's time to spill that yee tea.
0: All right, it's Way Up with Angela Yee. I'm here with Kim Osorio. A lot going on today.
3: It's still morning.
0: It is definitely still morning. Now, Drew Sidora, her divorce is final. That is the update exclusive on TMZ.
3: Congrats to her.
0: She has been ordered to actually pay her ex, Ralph, child support. So, according to the judgment that was entered by the court following a trial where they both testified, her monthly income is about $38,000 per month, and he earns about $27,000. And so now she has to pay $22,18 per month in child support for their two kids.
3: Yep. It's a mathematical equation.
0: Yes, they own a $1.9 million home in Atlanta. They have various other loans against the property. He was awarded ownership of the home, but he has to pay her around $145,000 for her interest in that home. She also gets to keep the Escalade. He keeps the Porsche and the Cadillac XT5, and she gets to keep the family dog, and neither one of them is getting spousal support.
3: Marriage is a business contract.
0: Yeah, never forget it. Thank you, Kim. She's like, and that's all I have to say about
3: that.
0: All right, Rick Ross has delayed his album to July 17th, Set in Stone. That's his 12th studio album, and he has quietly pushed that back.
3: 12?
0: Yeah, his 12th studio album.
3: Okay.
0: You know, so people are trying to say that part of the reason he's doing that is because Drake has been number one for 3 weeks and will probably be number one again. So maybe he doesn't want to, you know, the way the two of them have had that back and forth, he may not want to compete with...
3: The boys are fighting again?
0: You know they've
3: the
0: been...
3: The boys are fighting again.
0: You know... That's been a thing.
3: Yes. It's always about that.
0: All right. And Tracy Morgan and Marcela Hernandez did Actors on Actors. That's part of Variety and CNN series. And Tracy Morgan said about writing for SNL, he said, that's when you're at peak creativity. Tuesday night, because that's writing night for SNL. That's the only time you have creative control, and you hope on Wednesday your stuff is laying on the right side of the board, because if it's on the left, you're in trouble. When I wasn't in the show because my sketches were rejected, I got a wife and kids at home. They want to see me on TV. I would sit in my dressing room and play a song, and I would cry.
3: Wow.
0: Then I would have to go up on the stage and fake it and say goodbye and smile when your heart is breaking. But that was how bad he wanted it, he said.
3: Yeah. I mean, I imagine that that's a lot of writing that you have to keep submitting. It's hard.
0: Yeah, so, you know, and it is probably, I mean, I've always heard comedians that have been on SNL just be very upset when their sketches weren't making it in. And shout out to Serena Williams, who won her first match back in 4 years. And she also talked about what that felt like and what made her decide to get back into it.
4: I had nothing better to do. I got tired of sitting at home. My kids are out of school for the summer, so why not?
0: All right, so shout out to her. She marked her return with a doubles match win alongside Victoria Mboko at the HSBC Championship that happened in London. And that is your Yee Tea. When we come back, we have Ask Yee, 800-292-5150. I'm here with my girl Kim Osorio, and you know she went to law school.
3: Here we go.
0: Get that advice. It's way up.

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2: 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We're talking about Angela Yee.
3: You're way up with Angela Yee.
1: Please believe that.
0: What's up is way up at Angela Yee. It's me and Kim Osorio. You ready for some Ask Yee?
4: We give
0: all kinds of advice. Relationship advice.
4: I do not give legal advice. Let me just say that.
0: Okay. You as a mother, you could give mothering advice.
4: I give mother advice.
0: I was a kid, I could give kid advice.
4: I'm an ex-wife. I give ex-wife advice.
0: You're an ex-wife.
4: Advice.
0: Okay, we love it all. It's way up.
5: Pull up.
6: Drink.
5: Headshot.
6: Drink.
5: Sit down.
6: Drink.
5: Stand up.
6: Drink.
5: Pass out.
6: Drink.
5: Wake up.
6: Drink.
5: Fade it.
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0: 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Drink. 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Drink. 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Faded. Drink.
1: WHRK Memphis.
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3: What's up? It's Way Up with Angela Yee. I'm here with Kim Osorio. Now, our anonymous caller has a roommate who she's in love with, and she doesn't know how to tell her, or if she should tell her.
4: Technically, I am in a relationship with a guy, but I am in love with my roommate, and which is a chick.
3: Ooh. Okay, Pride Month. And love. So you think your roommate would give you a shot or no?
4: I don't know. I feel like she probably wouldn't, only because of her beliefs.
3: When did you realize you were in love with your roommate?
4: I realized this a few months ago for her birthday, actually. I went all out for her birthday and everything, and her baby daddy came over empty-handed, and it f***ed me off.
3: Right. Like, you got a good woman here.
5: Have you and your roommate hooked up?
4: Yes, we have.
3: Oh, so there is a possibility.
4: I think it's more of a fling for her. I don't think she's as serious about a relationship.
3: Okay, you're in love and she's not. She just had a good time.
4: Yeah. So I'm wondering if I should say something to her or just let it go and focus on what I'm already dealing with.
3: How many times did it happen? Just once or several?
4: Several.
5: Mm-hmm. And there's a baby involved, right? Like you said, she had a baby daddy?
4: Yeah.
5: Are you like a big part of the baby's life?
4: Yes.
5: Mm. This sounds like a relationship already.
3: Yeah. You should just ask her, like, could you see this going anywhere and see what her response is?
4: Okay.
3: And then whatever she says, roll with that. If she says no, that won't happen, then understand it and keep it moving. But if she's like, you know.
4: Okay.
5: You don't sound convinced.
3: Yeah, you don't.
4: No, I don't. But I'm willing to, you know, have that conversation with her. Mm-hmm.
3: Just be like, no pressure. I'm just curious. Have you ever thought this could go anywhere? Because that's going to let you know whether you should make an attempt or whether you should just shut it down.
4: Okay.
3: All right. Good luck.
4: Thank you.
3: I'm a fan of like always taking a shot because you don't want to live in regret.
5: I don't know.
3: A light shot. Like, let me just test it out. It's a no. Okay, I'll back off.
5: You definitely are that type.
3: Yeah, put out a little feeler. I'm not going to go
5: hard. I got to take more risks.
3: Because I still got to live with you as a roommate, you know? Well, Ask Yee is brought to you by Top Dog Law. 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And when we come back, it's a Wealth Wednesday. We're in conversation with Lamar Tyler and Ronnie Tyler. 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
5: A Fox 13 meteorologist, Brittany DuBose. Temperatures this afternoon in the low 90s, feeling like 103. Under a partly cloudy sky, a low rain chance of 10% and breezy winds at 10 to 15 miles per hour. Still in the 90s the next few days with rain starting on Friday. That full forecast at 5.
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1: Had a dream of living wealthy,
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3: 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This is Wealth Wednesday on Way Up with Angela Yee.
0: What's up? It's Way Up with Angela Yee on a Wealth Wednesday. So you know Stacey Tisdale is here.
4: We have, I would call them the royal couple of entrepreneurship. Lamar and Ronnie Tyler, they themselves.

0: themselves as a couple have built a business into a $25 million empire, starting when they were young and only had been married for about 2 years. What happened?
1: You know, the craziest part about it is that not only was it a business and we were new to marriage, but the business was about marriage.
0: Mm-hmm.
1: And we hadn't even been married that long. Wow. That's the crazy part about it.
2: Don't go on reality TV.
1: Right. But the thing where we were passionate, by this time we got married, we had two more kids, you know, soon after we got married. So now we got four kids all under the age of 11. We both we both have demanding careers that are sucking up a lot of our time. And as we're trying to grow this, we don't even know what it'll be, but like, let's just act like it's going to be a business. And instantly what happened is we found there were a lot of couples that said, hey, you know what? I love my spouse. They love me. And I knew this existed because I don't see it portrayed in the media. And then we had a secret bunch that we weren't really planning for, which were the singles. And they were saying, I want to prepare myself for marriage. So all of a sudden, we grew this site that was just me and Ronnie. At its height, we grew it to about a million unique readers per quarter, right?
0: Something happened that made you shift from relationships to economics. Why?
1: What I loved even more was entrepreneurship. And as we were growing the business, people saw us go from a husband and wife, you know, in a D.C. area to, all right, they're in the corner of their bedroom, to now they got an office, to now they got, you know, somebody working, they got a team. So they literally saw the business being built brick by brick. And then they started coming to us saying, hey, can you teach me how to grow a business? And that's when we launched and transitioned into a new brand. We started transitioning Traffic, Sales, and Profit, which we started in 2015, solely focused on equipping and training entrepreneurs to get to the next six, seven, eight figures in business. Because like Ronnie said, like, you don't know what you don't know when you go into entrepreneurship if you don't come from a family of entrepreneurs. Mm-hmm. And even if you do, a lot of us stand on the shoulders of our families and those that came before us. So when you get into, hey, I've got a six or seven figure business, if you don't know anybody else that has one, who do you go to and ask those questions to? Our office, we own the building our office is in, but we went through so much mess and crap with the banks. But when we went through it, there was nobody I could call and say, hey, when you bought your building, what was it like?
2: Right now, I'm with Stacey Tisdale for Wealth Wednesday. We're talking to Lamar Tyler and Ronnie Tyler, the founders of Traffic, Sales, and Profit.
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1: 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We show you how to essentially, right, drive more traffic. That's the amount of leads you get. Who are the people that you need to get into your storefront, into your office, onto your website, right? That's traffic and leads. Then we want to show you how to convert those leads into sales and then how to actually create profit. Because as they always say, it's not about how much you make, it's about how much you actually keep.
2: How does the community work together also? Because I think that's important when you're building a community. It's not just you helping people, is people really working in conjunction with each other.
3: We are a community that we help each other, and it just feels like a family reunion. But everybody is so helpful, and you could be sitting next to an eight-figure business or a six-figure business. It doesn't matter. Everybody's like willing to pour into you. And so I think that that just starts with, that's just our core value, and so that's how we operate. Just get in the community and surround yourself with people that are going to stretch you, but also going to remain positive and focused on getting the goals.
2: Lamar Tyler and Ronnie Tyler are here. 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We have more when we come back on this Wealth Wednesday.

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3: What's up? It's Way Up with Angela Yee, and it's a Wealth Wednesday. I'm with Stacey Tisdale. We have Lamar and Ronnie Tyler here. 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
4: A couple of the big financial services companies have approached me about doing research. What they want me to research is people of color and how they can reach those people of color. So DEI is kind of dead on the surface, but it's not dead underground because companies are spending billions of dollars to try to reach communities of color because so much wealth is being created there. That wealth is being created there because of entrepreneurship. And a lot of the top entrepreneurs in the country who are building that wealth have come through you guys. I just want our audience to know that this is who you're talking to. And it's just an incredible, incredible service that I wanted to thank you for. And I know that audiences everywhere will soon have an opportunity to work with you. You have a conference coming up.
3: Juneteenth weekend,
5: 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So it is June 18th through the 20th in the Atlanta area. We're excited, our 11th year of doing this event. We have a little bit of entertainment, right?
4: Yes.
5: We do have a little bit of entertainment and fun. We do a lot of surprises inside the event, but it's an advanced sales and marketing conference where they can come sit in a room with 6-, 7-, 8-figure entrepreneurs, even if you aren't at that level yet.
4: It's for everybody.
5: It's for everybody, right? 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They're product-based, they're service-based, right? If the people that sell B2C straight to consumer, B2B to businesses, B2G to government. But the common concept is, hey, 85% of business is the same. No matter who you are, you got to get leads. You got to know who you're talking to. You got to be able to transform into customers. Then you want them customers to come back repeatedly. The last 15% that's specific to what you do, most likely we have somebody in that room that does it. And then we bring the best in the world to educate you, subject matter expertise that can come and train you and tell you exactly what you need so you leave with a 90-day plan.
3: Right now, I'm with Stacey Tisdale for Wealth Wednesday. We're talking to Lamar Tyler and Ronnie Tyler, the founders of Traffic Sales and Profit.
6: Lamar and I really vet who gets on our stage, and we want to know that these people have actually done it and that they're not just great speakers, but they've actually built the businesses and they know how to address the challenges that people are faced with right now.
5: We've brought historic entrepreneurs over the years, right? We've had Magic Johnson. We've had Damon John. We've had Janice Bryan Howard, the first Black woman to build a billion-dollar business.
6: We've had
5: Kathy Hughes, right? The first Black woman to chair a publicly held company. We've had Master P, right? So we bring iconic entrepreneurs, but like the real meat of it is the subject matter experts that are teaching everything from, okay, how can I not just attract people, but get them into and then relate that to actually sales calls so I can sell and convert? What is the, not just AI tactic or software, but what's like the AI implementation for I can actually implement what I'm doing? And then what does this look like in my company to go long term so I can make as much as possible? Me and Ronnie are doing a lot around the topic of dominating the rest of this year.
6: But you can go attend virtually as well, correct?
5: Yeah, we do. We just open up virtual tickets. All of this on our website, tspliveTickets.com.
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3: And don't forget, you can also be a part of this virtually June 18th to the 20th. Thank you so much for joining us. Watch that full interview on my YouTube channel, Way Up With Yee. And when we come back, you have the last word. Pop that thing.

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2: Here's the last word on Way Up with Angela Yee.
0: What's up? It's Way Up with Angela Yee. I'm here with Kim Osorio.
3: What's going on?
0: Happy Wednesday. Okay, you know what we're doing tonight?
3: It's watching the Knicks.
0: And also watching Wu-Tang at halftime. Why am I so excited for that?
3: But you don't get to see the halftime show, right?
0: I'm sure it's going to be online.
3: It's going to be all over online.
0: Yeah,
3: but I mean, like,
0: that's
3: in the moment.
0: No, I'm not going to be there present. Yeah. I wasn't there when Donald Trump
3: got booed.
0: You didn't
3: have $500,000 for the courtside seats?
0: No, and nobody gave me any. Okay. But anyway, so make sure y'all check that out. Again, thank you for Wealth Wednesday's guest today, Lamar and Ronnie Tyler. They are the co-founders of Traffic Sales and Profit. Their conference is coming up June 18th to the 20th at Hotel at Avalon in Alpharetta, Georgia. You can go to TSPLiveTickets.com if you want to check that out. Kim, good luck to us tonight.
3: Go Knicks. That's it.
0: All right. Well, y'all, we will be checking in tomorrow. I'm going to be watching the game at my coffee shop. Coffee uplifts people. Anybody who wants to come through, definitely feel free to come and hang out with us and watch the game. This is your show, so you have the last word.
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1: Okay, Miss Watts. 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
1: Okay, so why are you driving his rig?
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2: Okay,
1: we'll find out.
2: I really need to get this trailer delivered on
1: time. Sit tight, or this can take a heck of a lot longer.
3: You ever driven a reefer?
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4: 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What is it?
5: 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You hand off to the receiver by 5 a.m. so you don't get too many pit stops.
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5: 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Novanto's policy. I'm not going to be a problem, is it?
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7: 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Now, that could be anything. Drugs, plutonium, aliens.
8: Mr. Caldwell, I need to know what I'm transporting here. It isn't just corn back there, is it?
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0: till 7. Welcome to the show. 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
2: On your Wednesday night, I'm Fox 13 Chief Meteorologist Andrew Humphrey, Severe Weather Center 13. The heat remains on for the rest of the week. Now thunderstorms are thrown into the mix. But for tonight, we're rain-free. Clear, warm, muggy, overnight lows in the 70s. We're looking at heat indices in the 80s much of the night. Make sure you stay hydrated before going to bed and check on your neighbors. Thursday, hazy, hot, and humid. Highs around 95 degrees. It will feel like it's around 105 or even hotter. Stay hydrated again. Make sure kids and pets stay away from empty vehicles. Then we have a chance of showers and thunderstorms. Thursday night into early Friday morning. Once again, during the day on Friday. Friday, not as hot, but highs near 90 degrees. I'm Fox 13 Chief Meteorologist Andrew Humphrey. Enjoy the rest of your week.
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And while you do that, I'm doing this.

stupid with your Steven Spielberg. Fucking on Keisha, cold, give me chills. What's your real name? And I just name. I make it rain on you like a window pane. Bands, I make her dance. Tune, she make

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0: AM. It's a vibe. Just went up on K97 Memphis, only hip-hop and R&B. You rocking the Mike T way. We locked in till 7. I'm coming back with some of your favorites from Mariah the Scientist, a classic from Keisha Cole, and the latest from Ella May, all happening next. 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

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Just went up inside the afternoon vibe on K97, Memphis only hip hop and R&B. You rocking the Mike T-Way. Got some Key Glock and Young Dolph on deck, followed by She Ready. And you already know my 5 o'clock rush hour mix is right around the corner. Right now, let's get back to it with Gunna and Burna Boy. WGFT on K97, Memphis.

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0: Ready to drop that new jump, Project X, on Juneteenth. She ready. Just went up beside the afternoon vibe on K97 Memphis. 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